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Sleepy Eyes reminds you to switch off your mobile phones or set them to do not disturb, so you and your fellow patients have a restful night.

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1: A collaborative pilot between Ashford and St Peter's Hospital NHS Foundation Trust and South East Coast Ambulance Service has successfully tested a new community-based model of care for patients who have fallen at home. Running from July to October 2025, for 2 days a week, the service paired a consultant radiographer from the hospital with an advanced paramedic practitioner from the ambulance service to jointly review 999 calls, assess patients in their home, and provide rapid X-ray imaging using a mobile machine. Images were transmitted instantly to the hospital for reporting, enabling clinical decisions within around 30 minutes. This approach meant many patients could be safely treated at home, avoided unnecessary emergency department attendances and ambulance conveyancing. Despite limited resources, the team demonstrated impressive innovation, establishing safe imaging processes, organising IT capability, and delivering a seamless patient-centred service. The pilot showed clear clinical, operational and financial benefits with strong support from patients and families. Andrew Moth, a consultant radiographer at Ashford and St Peter's Hospital, who co-created the project and is also a community first responder, said it's been very successful and is a revolutionary service, the first of its kind in the UK, where a radiographer works alongside an advanced paramedic practitioner. James Fern, an advanced paramedic practitioner at the ambulance service who helped co-create the community scheme, said, "For some patients, there can be risks of upset caused by going into hospital. It can be a big change in the routine of someone with dementia, for example. Being treated at home helps reduce patient anxiety. If they went into hospital, they would still get the same package of care, but this way they're getting it in the comfort of their own home." Andrew added, "It's not a lesser service in any way. The image quality of the X-ray is very good. Patient experience has been high, with 100% of patients saying they were happy to have the X-ray at home." Following its success, Phase 2 has now launched for a further 4 months, with an increase in operational days to 5 a week. This will allow the team to reach more patients and strengthen the evidence base for long-term adoption. This initiative exemplifies integrated working across organisations and has significant potential to become a sustainable, permanent model of community-based care, improving outcomes for vulnerable patients and reducing system pressures.
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1: From the Sky News Centre at 2, it's 100 days since the US and Israel launched an attack on Iran, killing the country's leader and disrupting the world's economy. There's officially still a ceasefire in place with peace talks ongoing. That's despite American forces striking Iranian radar sites yesterday and shooting down drones launched by Iran towards the Strait of Hormuz. But on Friday, US President Donald Trump was sounding upbeat.
2: The negotiation itself has gone very well, actually. Very well.
3: Mr. President,
2: it could happen. I mean, if it happens, and it might not happen, you know, who knows? But if it happens, it could happen like over the weekend.
1: The Prime Minister is going to welcome Volodymyr Zelensky, Emmanuel Macron and Friedrich Merz to Downing Street later. They'll discuss ongoing support for Ukraine as the war with Russia continues. Yesterday, Ukraine launched a large-scale drone attack on St. Petersburg. Authorities in the US say they've been responding to a shooting in Toledo where multiple victims have been found. Officers in the city in Ohio are actively searching for those involved. Sport and Scotland received a confidence boost ahead of the World Cup as they beat Bolivia 4-0 in their final warm-up match. All four goals came in the first half with new Rangers signing Lawrence Shankland opening the scoring in New Jersey. Manager Steve Clark says it was a pleasing performance.
4: We worked a little bit this week on the shape of the team. 4-4-2 is the system that we've only recently gone towards with the two strikers. There's still a bit of work to be done. Some good moments today, but obviously some moments as well that I can see where we can do a little bit better.
1: F1 Championship leader Kimi Antonelli starts on pole for this afternoon's Monaco Grand Prix. He shares the front row with Max Verstappen while Lewis Hamilton starts third. Antonelli's Mercedes teammate and nearest rival George Russell will start in sixth. And Daniel Radcliffe is one of those carrying British hopes into tonight's Tony Awards. The ceremony in New York is celebrating the best American theatre has to offer, but there's plenty of other British representation in the running as well. That's the latest. I'm Bev Rimmer.
0: This is Radio Way.

0: 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A simple vaccination during your pregnancy can help to protect your baby in their first weeks. 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

0: 60 years of feel-good radio, brought to you by Radio Way. And this is Alan Dedicote, the National Lottery's voice of the Bulls and the voice of Strictly Come Dancing, wishing all the listeners and all the volunteers involved in Radio Way a very big well done. Congratulations, guys. Keep up the good work.
1: If I should stay

0: I'd love to, but I just don't have the time.
1: Time for what?
0: Becoming a volunteer.
1: Well, when I joined Good Neighbours, I only had one free hour a week, but they made me feel very welcome.
0: But I'm not qualified.
1: You don't need to be. You've got a car and you love helping people. You'd be great.
0: But great at what?
1: Well, driving neighbours in need to hospital and GP appointments, that sort of thing. And sometimes I take them shopping or just drop round for a coffee and a chat.
0: Well, I'm pretty sure I could do that.
1: At Chertsey and Adderstone Good Neighbours, we need volunteers. 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
1: From the Sky News Centre at 3, it's the 100th day of the conflict between the US and Iran. Donald Trump says Tehran hasn't agreed to terms he's proposing, while Iran's accused America of breaking the ceasefire, saying Washington has no intention of reducing tensions. Sam Mednick's with the Associated Press and is in Israel.
2: Extended the ceasefire by 60 days and launched new talks on the nuclear program. However, President Trump has said that he wants unspecified changes. Iran, however, has not publicly said whether they will be on board with that.
1: Sir Keir Starmer's welcoming the leaders of France, Germany and Ukraine to number 10 to discuss ongoing support for Volodymyr Zelensky's war against Russia. This comes a day after a Ukrainian drone attack hit targets in St. Petersburg. Russian leader Vladimir Putin's rejected in-person talks with Mr. Zelensky, saying he saw no point in a meeting. Merseyside police say a woman's been arrested after a 68-year-old cyclist died in a crash in New Brighton. We're told the man swerved to avoid a car at around 11:30 on Friday morning and hit a van. A 65-year-old woman's been released under investigation. MPs have questioned whether the Army's £6.3 billion Ajax armoured vehicle will ever be fit for combat. A House of Commons watchdog says there are serious concerns over noise and vibrations affecting the well-being of crews. Sport in England began their World Cup warm-up matches with a 1-0 win over New Zealand. Captain Harry Kane scored the game's only goal and says it was a useful exercise.
3: Obviously knew I was only playing 45 minutes a day, so to get kind of it in stoppage time of the first half was a nicer feeling than if it went 0-0. But yeah, look, we're here for preparation. We're here for, you know, getting fitness, dealing with the heat, dealing with these type of pitches.
1: And Russian Mira Andreeva has become the youngest tennis player to win the women's singles French Open title since 1992. The 19-year-old enjoyed a straight sets victory over Poland's Maja Wolinska at Roland Garros. That's the latest. I'm Bev Rimmer.
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1: From the Sky News Centre at 4, it's been 100 days since the US and Israel launched an attack on Iran, killing the country's leader and disrupting the world's economy. There's officially still a ceasefire in place with peace talks ongoing. That's despite American forces striking Iranian radar sites yesterday. The Prime Minister's welcoming the leaders of Ukraine, Germany and France to Downing Street later. They'll discuss ongoing support for Ukraine as the war with Russia continues. Yesterday, Kyiv launched a large-scale drone attack on St. Petersburg. And this week, Russian President Vladimir Putin rejected Volodymyr Zelensky's call for direct talks.
2: I see no point in meeting. There's only a point for Ukraine, because they want to stop the offensive of the armed forces of Russia. What we need is agreements, arrangements, not for 6 months or a year, but the long term.
1: Authorities in the US say they've been responding to a shooting near a festival in Toledo where multiple victims have been found. Officers in the city of Ohio say in Ohio say they're actively searching for those involved. Sport and Scotland received a big confidence boost ahead of the World Cup as they beat Bolivia 4-0 in their final warm-up match. All four goals came in the first half, with new Rangers signing Lauren Shankland opening the scoring in New Jersey. Boss Steve Clark says it was a pleasing performance.
3: We worked a little bit this week on the shape of the team. 4-4-2 is a system that we've only recently gone to wards with the two strikers, so there's still a bit of work to be done. Some good moments today, but obviously some moments as well that I can see where we can do a little bit better.
1: F1 Championship leader Kimi Antonelli starts on pole for this afternoon's Monaco Grand Prix. He shares the front row with Max Verstappen, while Lewis Hamilton starts third. Antonelli's Mercedes teammate and nearest rival George Russell will start sixth. And the Tony Awards, celebrating the best of American theatre, take place tonight in New York City. Daniel Radcliffe's nominated for his role in one-man play Every Brilliant Thing. That's the latest.
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0: that.
1: Sir Keir Starmer's welcoming the leaders of France, Germany and Ukraine to Number 10 later to discuss ongoing support for Volodymyr Zelensky's war with Russia. It comes a day after a Ukrainian drone attack hit targets in St. Petersburg. Russian leader Vladimir Putin's rejected in-person talks with Mr. Zelensky, saying he saw no point in the two leaders meeting. Merseyside police say a woman's been arrested after a 68-year-old cyclist died in a crash in New Brighton. We're told the man swerved to avoid a car at around 11:30 on Friday morning. A 65-year-old woman's been released under investigation. MPs have questioned whether the Army's £6.3 billion Ajax armoured vehicle will ever be fit for combat. A House of Commons watchdog says there are serious concerns over noise and vibrations affecting the well-being of crews. Sport and England have begun their World Cup warm-up matches with a 1-0 win over New Zealand. Captain Harry Kane scored the only goal of the game. He says the friendly was a useful exercise.
2: Obviously knew I was only playing 45 minutes a day, so to get kind of it in stoppage time of the first half was a nicer feeling than if it went 0-0. But yeah, look, we're here for preparation. We're here for, you know, getting fitness, dealing with the heat, dealing with these type of pitches.
1: And Russian Mira Andreeva has become the youngest tennis player to win the women's singles French Open title since 1992. The 19-year-old enjoyed a straight sets victory over Poland's Maja Wolinska at Roland Garros. That's the latest from the Sky News Centre. I'm Bev Rimmer.
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I've heard people say that too much of anything is not good for you, baby. But I don't know about that. There's many times that we've loved and we've shared love and made love. It doesn't seem to me like it's enough. It's just not enough, baby. It's just not enough.

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I'm Michelle Monroe, letting you know that all the great songs recorded by my dad, the late great singer Matt Monroe, like Born Free from Russia with Love, Portrait of My Love, Softly As I Leave You, Walk Away, and many, many more, can be heard here on Radio Wave.

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1: From the Sky News Centre at 6. The Prime Minister is reportedly prepared to fight any challenge to his leadership. The Sun says Sir Keir Starmer has been calling his supporters over the weekend after Andy Burnham confirmed he'd stand if a contest is triggered. Authorities say at least 12 people have been shot and wounded near an annual community festival in Ohio in the US. Police in the city of Toledo say a search for the perpetrators is still underway. The victims' ages range between

0: Germany are meeting Keir Starmer at number 10 later. They'll discuss ongoing support for Volodymyr Zelensky's war against Russia a day after a Ukrainian drone attack on St. Petersburg. Scotland received a big confidence boost ahead of the World Cup as they thumped Bolivia 4-0 in their final warm-up match. All four goals came in the first half, with new Rangers signing Lawrence Shankland opening the scoring in New Jersey. Manager Steve Clarke says it was a pleasing performance.
1: We worked a little bit this week on the shape of the team. 4-4-2 is a system that we've only recently gone towards with the two strikers, so there's still a bit of work to be done. Some good moments today, but obviously some moments as well that I can see where we can do a little bit better.
0: And England began their World Cup warm-up matches with a 1-0 win over New Zealand. Thomas Tuchel played two separate 11s in each half in the heat in Tampa. England are in action again on Wednesday in a friendly against Costa Rica. That's the latest. I'm Jenny Barsby.
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lot. But now I go for walks, to the movies, maybe to the park. I have a seat on the same old bench to watch the children play. You know, tomorrow is their future. But for me, just another day. They all gather around me. They seem to know my name. We laugh, tell a few jokes, but it still doesn't ease my pain. I know I can't hide from a memory, though day after day I've tried. I keep saying, she'll be back, but today, again, I

0: It's Hospital Watch on Radio Way, keeping you up to date with the news from St Peter's, Ashford and Woking hospitals.
1: The Trust are very grateful to former patient Ian Clark, who is now volunteering to lead an arts and craft club in the Bradley unit. Ian is generously giving his time following his own stay and rehabilitation at the unit. Here's Ian's story. In March 2022, my life changed overnight. I was diagnosed with Guillain-Barré syndrome, GBS, a rare autoimmune disorder that attacks the peripheral nerves. Within a few days, I became paralysed from the neck down. I spent 6 weeks receiving acute treatment at Frimley Park Hospital before being moved to the Bradley unit at Woking, where I completed 12 weeks of intensive neurological rehabilitation. The progress I made was incredible. Through intensive therapy and lots of determination, I gradually regained strength and mobility. By the end of my rehabilitation, I was able to walk out of the Bradley unit with the support of a walking stick. During my 12-week stay, I had time to reflect on how I might one day give something back to the unit that had played such an important role in my recovery. I've always loved crafting and have seen how creative activities have a powerful impact during rehabilitation. So when the team invited me to run craft sessions, I was absolutely delighted. It's given me a meaningful way to support others on their own recovery journey. And the Bradley Unit team are looking forward to the next session, which will be run in the summer.
0: Hospital Watch.
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0: Three little words. Some people wait years to hear them, but those three little words could be the most important three little words you'll ever hear. Make you feel as light as a feather, sweep you off your feet. Ready? Fancy a coffee?
1: Over half of us have felt lonely at some point. 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It could help you feel less lonely too. 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
1: From the Sky News Centre at 7. The Prime Minister's reportedly insisting he won't back down and will stand in any Labour leadership contest that's triggered. According to The Sun, Sir Keir Starmer says he won a massive majority 2 years ago and a mandate that he's determined to deliver. But our political correspondent Alexandra Rogers says she's spoken to one politician who doesn't think the Prime Minister can win against the Greater Manchester Mayor.
2: A Labour MP who doesn't support either of these men actually says that Number 10 is living in an alternative universe if they think that Keir Starmer can beat Andy Burnham. We know that more than 100 Labour MPs are still calling on him to go.
1: Serious questions have been raised over whether the Army's £6 billion fleet of Ajax armoured vehicles will ever be fit for combat. A House of Commons watchdog says there are concerns over noise and vibrations affecting crews. At least 12 people have been wounded after a shooting near a festival in Ohio in the United States. Police in Toledo say two people are in a critical condition and a manhunt is on for the suspects. Today marks 100 days since the US

0: thumped Bolivia 4-0 in their final warm-up match. All four goals came in the first half, with new Rangers signing Lawrence Shankland opening the scoring in New Jersey. Steve Clark's side face Haiti next weekend in their first fixture at the tournament since 1998. That's the latest. I'm Jenny Barsby.
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0: Hi, this is Anita Raynell with some very exciting news. 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
1: From the Sky News Centre at 8. Reports this morning suggest the Prime Minister will fight any leadership bid if a contest is triggered. The Sun says Sir Keir Starmer has been calling his supporters over the weekend in a bid to drum up support. The chair of a group of MPs is accusing the Ministry of Defence of insulting the intelligence of soldiers. It's about the troubled project for the Ajax armoured vehicle, as Barry Weir reports.
2: The Public Accounts Committee is wondering if the vehicle will ever be fit for purpose. It cost £6.3 billion to develop, was expected to be in operation back in 2017, but has had big problems, including noise and vibrations inside it, making soldiers feel sick during trials. MPs were astounded by MOD guidance for crews to perform maintenance checks every single time the vehicle stops. Committee Chair Sir Geoffrey Clifton-Brown says that advice is an insult to intelligence and pretty useless in a war zone.
1: Police in the US are trying to trace the suspects who shot and wounded at least 12 people at a community event in Ohio. It's believed there were at least two shooters who were targeting each other. Volodymyr Zelensky is heading to Downing Street later for a meeting with the Prime Minister, the German Chancellor and the French President. They'll discuss ongoing support for Ukraine's war with Russia. Scotland are heading into the World Cup finals on cloud nine after thrashing Bolivia 4-0 in their final warm-up game. The goals for Lawrence Shankland, Scott McTominay and Che Adams all came before half-time in New Jersey. Head coach Steve Clark says it could easily have been 5 or 6.
3: I know Lawrence is in the dressing room beating himself up because he missed a big chance just to get a second goal just before he came off. Scott McTominay had a header that I think was a goal and it rattled off Jack Henry's head. So we

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1: Now, down here at the Woking Community Hospital, you'll find a little area known as the Bradley Unit. Not many people may find it, but it's down there on the lower floor is the team. And part of the team is Lily. Lily, what's your role here at the Bradley Unit?
2: The ward manager at the Bradley Unit. I look after the whole team of the Bradley Unit, and we are a great team.
1: Now, that's right, because I've spoken to some of the patients and I've also chatted to some of the staff, and it is a big team effort. So just for our listeners, explain what the Bradley Unit is all about.
2: The Bradley Unit, I'll say the Bradley Unit is a home for patients who've suffered with brain injuries, patients who've had GBS, which is Guillain-Barré syndrome, stroke, MS, which is multiple sclerosis, and anything that affects the brain. When they leave their acute stage, they come to the Bradley Unit for neuro rehabilitation, and they find a home here. We work with the patients, and we work towards introducing them back to the community.
1: So a patient is here for how long?
2: Our patients are here for minimum stay is usually 6 weeks, and we assess our patients every week, and as we go with the rehabilitation, some of them, they end up staying up to about 3 months.
0: If you wish to hear the full interview or more conversations with others from the Bradley Unit, go to our Listen Again page on our website, radioway.org, or why not download for free the Radio Way app from your app store and hear more of our interviews there.

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1: From the Sky News Centre at 9. The Deputy Prime Minister says he disagrees with the US Vice President following his comments about murdered student Henry Novak. The 18-year-old victim was accused by his attacker of racism, which wasn't true, and was arrested as he lay dying. J.D. Vance called for righteous anger and blamed his murder on migration. David Lammy said he had an amicable conversation with his US counterpart, but made one point clear.
2: I disagree with him. This has got nothing to do with mass migration. This young man was a Brit. Let's be clear about that. And I said, look, Mr. Vice President, you're wrong about this.
1: The Prime Minister's reportedly declared he won't back down from a leadership challenge. It's believed that Keir Starmer phoned key supporters to tell them he'll fight to keep his job if a contest for Labour leader is triggered. Two people are reportedly in a critical condition after 12 people were shot near a festival in Ohio in the US. Police believe there are two suspects at large with a manhunt underway. Sir Keir Starmer will welcome leaders of France, Germany and Ukraine later to discuss ongoing support for Volodymyr Zelensky's war with Russia. It comes as Russian leader Vladimir Putin says he will not meet the Ukrainian president for in-person talks. Football and England head coach Thomas Tuchel says he was surprised his team laboured to beat New Zealand 1-0 in last night's World Cup warm-up game in Tampa. Tuchel made 11 changes at half-time after Harry Kane's goal. The German wanted every player to have a chance on the pitch in Florida.
3: We never played before in these combinations, in these formations, to give everyone 45 minutes, and then, yeah, you have the conditions, you have the pitch, then it can look like this.
1: England are in action again on Wednesday in a friendly against Costa Rica in Orlando. And Scotland received a big confidence boost ahead of the World Cup as they thumped Bolivia 4-0 in their final warm-up match. Steve Clarke's side face Haiti next weekend. It's their first fixture at the tournament since 1998. That's the latest. I'm Jenny Barsby.
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0: 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The Good News programme today is presented by Judith Alford.
1: Good morning. It's good to be with you today. And welcome to all of you who are listening, most especially to those of you who are listening in hospital. Today our theme is In the Wilderness. But before we think about that, first of all, let's listen to a hymn of praise, a hymn of praise for God's wonderful creation. This is John Rutter's setting of For the Beauty of the Earth, and it comes from John Rutter's album, Gloria.

And that was John Rutter's For the Beauty of the Earth. Some of us, of course, can relate to a wilderness experience, a time in our lives when time becomes very difficult and we feel desperately alone. And that may be true at this moment. Psalm 40, which is one of my favourite psalms, described how David cried out to God at a time in the wilderness for him.

I waited patiently for the Lord. He turned to me and heard my cry. He lifted me out of the slimy pit, out of the mud and mire. He set my feet on a rock and gave me a firm place to stand. He put a new song in my mouth, a hymn of praise to our God. Many will see and fear the Lord and put their trust in him. Blessed is the one who trusts in the Lord. Well, that was from Psalm 40, as I said, one of my favourite psalms. We're going to listen now to a setting of Psalm 121, which is another psalm I particularly like. Psalm 121 celebrates the presence of God in our lives. And this is another John Rutter setting. John Rutter's setting of Psalm 121, I Will Lift Up Mine Eyes. And it comes from his album, Requiem.

Well, that was John Rutter's beautiful setting of Psalm 121, I Will Lift Up Mine Eyes. Our Old Testament reading this morning comes from the book of Joshua. God is presenting Joshua with a challenge. God is asking Joshua to lead his people of old out of the wilderness, which is their present experience, and into the promised land. These verses are from Joshua chapter 1. The Lord said to Joshua, Moses, my servant, is dead. You and all these people, get ready to cross the river Jordan into the land I am giving them. As I was with Moses, so I will be with you. I will never leave you, nor forsake you. Be strong and courageous. Do not be afraid. Do not be discouraged, for the Lord your God will be with you wherever you go. At that point in his life, Joshua must have been very afraid. He was taking over the leadership of God's people from Moses, and Moses was a hard act to follow. And God understood Joshua's fear and gave Joshua a promise, which the Bible repeats in as many different ways as there are days in the year. I will never leave you, nor forsake you. We may find ourselves in our own wilderness, the wilderness of fear, even today. And God makes exactly the same promise to us. I will never leave you, nor forsake you. This is a very ancient prayer written in 1691. It's a prayer for God's presence in the wilderness of our fear. My soul longs for thee within my troubled breast, though I unworthy be of so divine a guest. Of so divine a guest, unworthy though I be, yet has my heart no rest unless it comes from thee. Unless it comes from thee, in vain I look around. In all that I can see, no rest is to be found. No rest is to be found, but in thy blessed love. O let my wish be crowned, and send it from above. And here's a very similar prayer, which I think you'll know very well. It's the lovely hymn, Jesu, Lover of My Soul, as recorded by the Scottish Festival Singers.

And that was a very familiar hymn, wasn't it? Jesu, lover of my soul. In the gospel reading I've chosen for today, Jesus meets with an unnamed woman. She was a Samaritan, a people despised by the Jews of Jesus' day. She'd come to draw water at the hottest part of the day, possibly to avoid meeting anyone. Her lifestyle would have attracted the judgment of others. As a woman, she would have felt especially vulnerable in the presence of Jesus. In so many ways, she knew the wilderness of isolation. Jesus came to a town and sat down by the well. A Samaritan woman came to draw water. Jesus said to her, "Will you give me a drink?" She answered, "You are a Jew. I am a Samaritan woman. How can you ask me for a drink?" Jesus answered her, "If you knew who it was that asked for a drink, you would have asked him, and he would have given you living water." "Sir," the woman said, "where can you get this living water?" Jesus answered, "Everyone who drinks this water will be thirsty again, but whoever drinks the water I give them will never thirst. The water I give them will become in them a spring of water, welling up to eternal life." The woman said to him, "Sir, give me this water so that I won't get thirsty and have to keep coming here to draw water." Jesus said to her, "Go, call your husband and come back." "I have no husband," she replied. Jesus said to her, "You are right. You have had five husbands, and the man you now have is not your husband. What you have just said is quite true." Leaving her water jar, the woman went back to the town and said to the people, "Come, see a man who told me everything I have ever done. Could this be the Messiah?" Those verses are from John's Gospel, and they describe so vividly how in her isolation, the Samaritan woman met Jesus. To be in a wilderness in our lives is often to experience a great sense of isolation. We feel that no one understands and accepts us for who we are. Jesus himself quite literally experienced the isolation of the wilderness, an experience which was to lead to far greater isolation as he made his journey to the cross for us. Here is a setting of the lovely hymn, "When I Survey the Wondrous Cross."

was a beautiful recording of When I Survey the Wondrous Cross by the International Staff Songsters of the Salvation Army. Jesus faced the isolation of the cross because of his love for us. Paul, in his letter to the Romans, speaks of God's grace in sending Jesus to die for us. And Paul writes these words in Romans chapter 5. God's love has been poured into our hearts. While we were still powerless, Christ died for the ungodly. Very rarely will anyone die for a righteous person, though for a good person, someone might possibly dare to die. But God demonstrates his love for us in this. While we were still sinners, Christ died for us. We all have our own experiences of the wilderness that is sin. We look back on times when we've chosen our own way rather than God's way for us. God's people in the wilderness of old often went their own way, and we are no different from then. Jesus came to rescue us from the wilderness of sin and to bring us back into a relationship with God. Here's a lovely prayer hymn, and again, I think it's a hymn you'll know. Oh, for a closer walk with God.

I seem to be playing some of my favourites today. That's certainly one of my favourite hymns, Oh for a Closer Walk with God. You're listening to the Good News programme on Hospital Radio Way, broadcasting from St Peter's Hospital in Chertsey. I'm Judith, and today's programme has a wilderness theme. Excuse me. Our relationship with God can get spoilt when our relationship with others, including those close to us, are damaged. And that provokes a wilderness of separation from those whom we love, and it can be very hard. These words were written by a lady called Rosamond Herklotz after weeding her garden and thinking about how bitterness and resentment are like poisonous weeds in the garden of life. She called it Forgive Our Sins, but it's actually about being ready to forgive others. Forgive our sins as we forgive, you taught us, Lord, to pray. But you alone can grant us grace to live the words we say. How can your pardon reach and bless the unforgiving heart that broods on wrongs and will not let old bitterness depart? In blazing light, your cross reveals the truth we dimly knew. What trivial debts are owed to us? How great our debt to you? Lord, cleanse the depths within our souls and bid resentment cease. Then, bound to all in bonds of love, our lives will spread your peace. And so let's say the Lord's Prayer, and perhaps you'd like to join with me wherever you are. Our Father, which art in heaven, hallowed be thy name. Thy kingdom come, thy will be done, on earth as it is in heaven. Give us this day our daily bread, and forgive us our trespasses, as we forgive them that trespass against us. And lead us not into temptation, but deliver us from evil. For thine is the kingdom, the power and the glory, for ever and ever. Amen. And now here, recorded by the choir of Leeds Parish Church, is a hymn that reminds us afresh of God's forgiveness and God's love. It's called There's a Wideness in God's Mercy.

We've talked this morning about the wilderness of fear, the wilderness of loneliness, the wilderness of separation, the wilderness of sin. Let's come now to God in prayer. Heavenly Father, we thank you for meeting with us in the wilderness of our fear, our loneliness, our sin. We pray for those who find themselves in any kind of wilderness today, of sickness, of loss, of loneliness, of pain, of fear, of regret, those who are finding life hard. Watch over them, we pray. Comfort and strengthen them in your love and in the power of your Holy Spirit. We pray for those who live literally in the wilderness caused by war and aggression, by fear and injustice, by natural disasters. We pray for those who are persecuted or isolated because of their faith in you. We pray especially for those who cannot find safety and refuge, even in their place of prayer. We pray for ourselves, that in our own moments in the wilderness, we too may hear your promise, I will never leave you, nor forsake you. We pray in the name of the one who came to share our wilderness and to set us free, your Son, our Saviour, Jesus Christ. Amen. We have only to listen to the news to know how very much injustice, unfairness there is in the world today. There are those who cannot worship in peace because of prejudice. There are 65 million refugees in our world today, living in the wilderness, having fled their homes in search of safety and better lives. The hymn which I'm going to play now was included in 1 year's Women's World Day of Prayer service, and it is indeed a prayer for justice in our world today. Let justice roll down like a river.

Well, I've only ever heard that song at the Women's World Day of Prayer service that I mentioned, but it's a very, very beautiful track, Let Justice Roll Down Like a River, and a very challenging track, Let Justice Begin With Me. Because whatever the circumstances of our lives, we know too that suffering, hunger and want continue to be experienced right across our world today. And God calls us to reflect on the needs of those who find themselves in the wilderness, in the deserts of injustice. He calls us to respond by giving to him in order that we can try to meet the needs of those who have so much less than we do. Here's Charlie Lansborough with his own reflection on the inequalities of life. This comes from his album Destination, and it's called The Lion's Share.

Well, that was wonderful, wasn't it? That was Charlie Lansburgh, of course, and that was The Lion's Share. Every year, of course, the church celebrates Lent in the run-up to Easter. And thinking about Lent, I remembered that for a number of years, Christian Aid had run a challenge called Count Your Blessings during the church's season of Lent. And one year, we were invited to count the number of mugs and drinking glasses we own and donate 10 pence for each one. Well, that proved to be quite expensive for me. And then another year, we were asked to count the number of light bulbs in our home and donate 50 pence for each one. And the money raised in that way, and I think that Christian Aid is still doing it year by year, the money raised in that way goes towards the relief of those who live today in the wilderness of want. But it reminded me of a hymn that my mother always used to love, and so I enjoy as well. It's the hymn, Count Your Blessings, and here it is.

Well, I hope you enjoyed that as much as I did. Count your blessings, name them one by one, and it will surprise you what the Lord has done. I know my mum used to like that hymn, and sometimes even in the wilderness of our lives, we can recognise and reflect on all that God has done for us. It came from the album Freedom, recorded by the International Staff Songsters of the Salvation Army. We may be reflecting on our wilderness experience and the wilderness experience of other people, but I hope also we've been able to reflect on how we can be set free from our sin, our fear, our loneliness. The Lord Jesus Christ came to set us free. And we thought earlier about the cross of Jesus as we listened to When I Survey the Wondrous Cross. But the cross of Jesus was not the end of the story. 3 days later, Jesus rose from the dead. Jesus had proved his victory over our greatest fear, perhaps, over death itself. Jesus came to set us free even from death, that one day we might share eternity with him. And this lovely hymn is another one from the Women's World Day of Prayer service I mentioned earlier. And the hymn is called We Shall Go Out with Hope of Resurrection. I'm going to play it now.

Well, particularly if we have any Irish listeners listening out there, I know you'll recognise that tune as Londonderry Air. But those beautiful words, "We shall go out with hope of resurrection." It's been wonderful to be with you once again this morning. And as always, I want to say a very big thank you to Hospital Radio Way for making it possible to come, for us to come and share the good news with you Sunday by Sunday. So just to let you know that this Good News programme is on every Sunday at 9 o'clock. We've been thinking very much this morning about when life becomes difficult for us and when we feel that we are in our own wilderness experience. And God has promised, "I will never leave you or forsake you." Just listen to these lovely words. "God clothes Christ in flesh, that people everywhere might see and understand afresh the Father's loving care. So in our troubled days, God's method is the same. He shows through our most humble ways His power, which love proclaims. All people who receive the Christ as Son of God are given the insight to believe that Jesus walks their road. So unto God's love and mercy I commit you today. I pray that God will bless you and watch over you, that He will indeed walk your road with you, and that the sunshine of God's face will shine upon you, and the blessing of God Almighty, Father, Son and Holy Spirit be with you and remain with you."

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4: From the Sky News Centre at 10. The Deputy Prime Minister says he's spoken to the US Vice President and told him he disagrees with his comments over the murder of a university student. 18-year-old Henry Novak was falsely accused of racism by his killer and was handcuffed as he lay dying. J.D. Vance called for righteous anger and claimed his death was because of migration. Former Conservative Chancellor Jeremy Hunt says he should stay out of it.
5: I appreciate that government ministers have to be careful, but what I would say is, not being a government minister, is that I think America has far bigger problems when it comes to race relations than we do. And I don't welcome this kind of intervention at all.
4: Sir Keir Starmer's reportedly been drumming up support after the Mayor of Greater Manchester announced he'd run against him in a leadership contest. The Prime Minister's understood to have told colleagues he'll fight to keep his job. The chair of a group of MPs is accusing the Ministry of Defence of insulting the intelligence of soldiers. It's about the troubled project for the Ajax armoured vehicle, as Barry Weir reports.
6: The Public Accounts Committee is wondering if the vehicle will ever be fit for purpose. It cost £6.3 billion to develop, but has had big problems, including noise and vibrations inside it, making soldiers feel sick during trials. MPs were astounded by MOD guidance for crews to perform maintenance checks every single time the vehicle stops.
4: Police say they're looking for at least two gunmen after a mass shooting at a festival in the US state of Ohio. 12 people were injured, two are in a critical condition. Volodymyr Zelensky is heading to Downing Street later for a meeting with the Prime Minister, the German Chancellor and the French President. They'll discuss ongoing support for Ukraine's war with Russia. And the British Retail Consortium is urging the government not to place too many regulations on flexible working. The group says getting rid of zero-hours contracts would affect millions of people who depend on being able to work when they want. The government laid out plans last week that would see the contracts scrapped. That's the latest. I'm Jenny Barsby.
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0: Time to turn the spotlight on the Bradley Unit with me, Andy Brown. Now joining me down here at the Bradley Unit is Patrick. So, Patrick, you are one of the patients here, aren't you?
1: I am, yes.
0: So, Patrick, you were we were having a little chat earlier, and you've been in here for quite a bit of time, I believe.
1: Quite a bit of 3 months. Yeah, I thought it was 3 weeks, but then I was told it's 3 months, so you don't know in your own head. You can't get the proper time, but 3 months, I think.
0: Okay, so you're here 3 months, and you're on the road to recovery. Yes. And I know you like setting yourself goals, don't you? What goals have you set?
1: My goals, as you can see on my wall, I've got my family, my grandson, my brother, everybody on the wall. That's my inspiration to get better.
0: Yeah. So you look at those every day, and you've got a particular goal, I know, because you're passionate about golf.
1: Yes, I've got my golf course. You can see just there, North Hants in Fleet in Hampshire. There's a walk to the main entrance from the car park. I just want to do that walk again. That's my inspiration to do that walk. Because I didn't know which was my last one. Sorry for this.
0: That's all right. No, so, yeah, basically, it's 100 yards, you told me. That is your goal.
1: Yeah, 100 yards, that's my goal. As soon as I got in here, that was it. That's what I'm fighting for.
0: And I'm sure you're going to achieve it. Now, I know you're a golfer, and also your sons are golfers. They're very good golfers, and they know quite a few celebrities, don't they?
1: My youngest son is one of the directors of Modest Golf, which is with Niall Horan from One Direction. He's partnered with him. And they pick up the young golfers they can see and help them along the way on the road to stardom, hopefully.
0: If you wish to hear the full interview or more conversations with others from the Bradley Unit, go to our Listen Again page on our website, radioway.org, or why not download for free the Radio Way app from your app store and hear more of our interviews there.
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0: you know?
1: Did you know? Rugby School's official rugby kit in 1871 included a bow tie. Jenga means to build in Swahili. Iran is the only country in the world where it's legal to sell your kidneys. And in Alabama, it is illegal to recommend shades of paint without a license.

0: There's so little decent jazz on the radio nowadays, but here at Radio Way we have an oasis in the desert. I'm Robert Chantler, and every Sunday at 1 p.m. I open the doors to my jazz club, bringing you a great selection of jazz. 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

For clear thinking, keep on drinking. 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We need to increase our liquid intake and reduce dehydration. 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
1: From the Sky News Centre at 11. The Deputy Prime Minister says he's spoken to his US counterpart after he blamed the murder of student Henry Novak on mass migration. JD Vance also said there should be righteous anger over the 18-year-old's death after he was handcuffed by police who wrongly believed he'd racially abused his killer. David Lammy also reminded the US Vice President about the wishes of Henry's family.
2: I also urged him that it's not helpful to tweet in this way, partly because of what the Novak family have asked for, and reminded him about their desire not to make this an issue of division and hatred.
1: Meanwhile, three more people have been charged with violent disorder following last week's protests in connection with Henry's murder. Demonstrators took to the streets near the place where the student was stabbed in Southampton. Reports this morning suggest the Prime Minister will fight any leadership bid if a contest is triggered. The Sun says Sir Keir Starmer has been calling his allies over the weekend in a bid to drum up support. A group of MPs have warned that ongoing delays in the government's defence investment plan is undermining the UK's credibility among allies. The Public Accounts Committee is also doubtful a £6 billion fleet of armoured vehicles will ever be combat ready. Today marks 100 days since the US and Israel launched an attack on Iran. There's a ceasefire in place with talks ongoing, despite both sides firing at each other yesterday. US national security expert Nega Anger says she doesn't think there'll ever be total peace in the future.
3: The first 100 days of this war, if it were to be summed up, is that it's produced a fragile new normal, but not necessarily a durable peace. The truth is we're not looking at any strategic closure as of today. We're just looking at a very fragile, dangerous stalemate.
1: England's cricketers will look to complete their victory over New Zealand in their first test shortly. The tourists resumed on 55 for 5 at Lord's, needing another 199 runs to win. That's the latest. I'm Jenny Barsby.
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Got a song request or shout out? 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

0: What would you like right now? A nice cup of tea? A glass of milk? Fresh orange juice? A jug of water? Freshly brewed coffee? A cooling glass of squash? Whatever you choose, take a sip without delay and remember to drink regularly to keep hydrated. The majority of us do not drink enough fluids every day and this causes us to become dehydrated. For clearer thinking, keep on drinking.
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Did you know there's enough carbon in your body to make over 9,000 pencils? Ostriches have eyes bigger than their heads. A quarter of the world's hazelnuts each year go towards making Nutella. That's 100,000 tons of hazelnuts per year.

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And dehydration causes fatigue, reduced concentration, irritability, constipation, urinary tract infections, headaches or dizziness. 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
1: From the Sky News Centre at midday. The Deputy Prime Minister says he disagrees with the US Vice President following his comments about murdered student Henry Novak. The 18-year-old victim was accused by his attacker of racism, which wasn't true, and was arrested as he lay dying. JD Vance called for righteous anger and blamed his murder on migration. David Lammy says he had an amicable conversation with his US counterpart, but made one point clear.
2: I disagree with him. This has got nothing to do with mass migration. This young man was a Brit. let's be clear about that. And I said, look, Mr. Vice President, you're wrong about this.
1: MPs have warned that the government's delay in releasing plans for defence spending is undermining the UK's credibility among allies. The Public Accounts Committee says the hold-up is squandering opportunities to modernise the armed forces. Former Defence Minister Tobias Elwood says it's a bad situation.
3: No new money means no contracts can be signed, and everything from hunter-killer submarines, cyber defences, even secure satellites, Skynet, is still in its bubble wrap sitting on the ground. So delays in upgrading our UK defence is now putting the country in danger.
1: At least one person has died and five people have been injured after a series of shootings near the Israeli-occupied West Bank. Police say they've killed one of the attackers and are looking for more suspects. The Prime Minister will host the leaders of France, Germany and Ukraine at number 10 this afternoon to discuss ongoing support for Volodymyr Zelensky's war with Russia. The meeting comes in the wake of a large-scale drone attack on Russia's second-largest city, St. Petersburg. Meanwhile, Keir Starmer has reportedly told his allies he'll fight any challenge to his leadership. This comes hours after Andy Burnham confirmed he'd stand if a contest is triggered. And England's cricketers need just four wickets to win their first test against New Zealand on day four. The tourists are on 111 for six, chasing a target of 254. That's the latest. I'm Jenny Barsby.
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5: This is the Woking Talking newspaper with news items from the Woking News and Mail. Your readers this week are Nikki, Alastair, Jody, Caroline and Jerry. The producers are Jerry, Tony and Tim. This recording has been produced entirely by volunteers.
6: The lead article this week is Armed Police Drama Before Two Firearms Left at Office. Armed police were sent to a village near Woking early this week amid concerns about the escalation of a domestic disturbance. Surrey police have confirmed a woman in her 40s was arrested on Monday morning on suspicion of making threats to kill. Officers were deployed to a house on Church Road shortly after 8:15 a.m. following reports of a domestic disturbance at the property. Due to mention of a weapon, armed officers were among those dispatched to the area, said a spokesperson for Surrey Police on Tuesday, adding that the investigation has since closed as the woman arrested was later released without charge. Parish Council staff also had an eye-opening start to the week, as an unrelated incident involving firearms was also reported in a village between Woking and Guildford on the same day. Worplesdon Parish Council made a morning call to Surrey Police as two firearms, thought to be air rifles, were left outside the parish office. The weapons were quickly secured by police, but WPC aren't impressed by the actions of whoever left them by the door, well-meaning or not. Leaving firearms or any other weapons

0: and the Horsell Common Preservation Society has urged residents to join their fight amid more upsetting incidents of waste being dumped around the site. The HCPS has pleaded with residents to take greater care when arranging waste removal, with the accompanying picture showing the scale of the latest illegal dump. The society had to pay for a skip and commit many hours of staff and volunteer time to clear the site after a large quantity of rubbish was dumped around a track. There has been a breakthrough as identifying details were discovered during their cleanup, allowing the HCPS to trace its owner and take firm action. It subsequently emerged the person had paid a contractor a modest fee to remove the waste, but had failed to thoroughly check the contractor's credentials or ensure that they were licensed to dispose of rubbish legally. And as a result of that, the waste was unlawfully dumped on the common to enrage its guardians and users. The society says this type of incident is becoming increasingly common and places an unnecessary financial and operational burden on the charity. Every hour and every pound spent clearing fly tipping is time and money that cannot be spent maintaining and protecting Horsell Common for the benefit of the community, said a spokesperson for the HCPS. Residents are reminded that householders have a legal responsibility to ensure their waste is disposed of properly. Before hiring anyone to remove rubbish, people should check that the contractor is a registered waste carrier and ask for proper documentation. The HCPS continues to appeal for vigilance from the public in helping to protect the common from environmental damage and antisocial behaviour.
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3: 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Tourette's syndrome is not. Lauren Wyatt has Tourette's syndrome and wants more people to understand what this means. The 23-year-old from Woking is taking part in the Tourette Actions No Choice campaign, a nationwide call to challenge assumptions and encourage understanding for the 300,000-plus people in the UK living with Tourette syndrome. The message is, Tourette syndrome is not a choice. How people respond is. Despite affecting an estimated 1 in 100 school-age children, Tourette syndrome remains widely misunderstood. People living with Tourette syndrome often face judgment, isolation, and stigma because of involuntary tics. The No Choice campaign aims to challenge these misconceptions and shift public attitudes from assumption to understanding through a series of films, posters, and digital content featuring people with Tourette syndrome in everyday situations where they are often misunderstood. I am thrilled to be a part of Tourette's Actions No Choice campaign, said Lauren. I have Tourette's and I feel that it is one of the most misunderstood conditions out there. So many people have heard of it, but so few actually have any idea what it is like to live with. I have damaged my body beyond repair and live in constant pain due to my tics. And I'd still say that the most difficult part to live with is the public perception and reaction. I experience harassment almost every time I leave my house, whether that is people mimicking my tics, threatening to hurt me, or sometimes even throwing things at me, all because of something that is out of my control. So many of these people don't understand that I have no choice in my tics, and they aren't interested in learning when I try to explain. I really hope that this campaign will open people's eyes to the reality of TS and help them realise that I, and so many others with Tourette's, would never choose to live with this condition and would never

0: ever voluntarily act this way. Lauren has been to the USA to represent the Tourette Association of America as a rising leader to meet state representatives to talk about congressional changes needed to support people with Tourette syndrome. Emma McNally, CEO of Tourette's Action, added, "People with Tourette's don't choose their tics, but society can choose how they respond. Small moments matter, whether it's a look, a comment, or a reaction. We understand that initial reactions can sometimes be surprise or uncertainty, but it is what follows that makes the difference. Do people respond with empathy and kindness or with judgment? Tics are not deliberate, not behavioural, and not something that can simply be switched off. People's reactions to tics can make a huge difference. While many people have now heard of Tourette syndrome, the reality is that very few truly understand it. Films like I Swear have opened people's eyes to how people with Tourette's were treated in the past, and many were shocked by what they saw. But the truth is, these experiences are not just history. They are still happening today."
1: Rotarians give £3,200 play area boost to family centre. Playtime at a family centre in Woking has just got more exciting for children with disabilities, thanks to a wonderful gesture from one of the town's most beloved groups. The £3,240 donation from the Woking and District Rotary Club allowed the Barnardos to install and purchase new sensory and physical equipment at its centre in Scythewood. The sum was the exact amount needed to fund the new playground equipment, which will support the charity's Play and Learn Plus sessions. The Woking Family Centre helps struggling local families to find parenting and relationship solutions and to grow in confidence to manage future difficulties. It aims to help families build their own resilience and support network, with WDRC happy to give the good cause its latest handout. Our community projects team at WDRC are having a very busy time identifying the best way to spend the funds we have raised from the Woking community during the last year, said Club President Jill Colbeck. It is hard to think of a more deserving cause locally than this one. She added, "This is just the latest of a series of grants we are making to local charities this year." Woking Family Centre provides one-to-one family support where family circumstances are having a significant impact on the health, development, or well-being of a child. Families and practitioners working with families, such as GPs, health visitors, schools, and early years settings, can request support for families who need targeted help. The WDRC has around 40 members and meets fortnightly on Wednesday evenings with a varied programme that includes social events. It supports numerous events throughout the year, which include fundraising and giving time to help the local community, and also support some international projects. Since its inception, the club has raised over £850,000.
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4: Community fridge, vital for hundreds of families. What began as a small response to the UK's mounting food waste problem has grown into a thriving community lifeline in Knaphill, supporting hundreds of families each week. The Knaphill Community Fridge, run by Woodhill Church in Knaphill, was launched in 2019 after organisers were struck by the scale of national food waste. an estimated 6.6 million tons of food discarded in the UK every year. Initially a modest initiative, it quickly evolved during the first COVID-19 lockdown, when volunteers began delivering food directly to people's homes who were unable to leave their houses. From those early pandemic efforts, the project has expanded into a five-day-a-week operation based at the church. Today it supports around 300 family groups each week. Jules Hopkins, Community Fridge Coordinator, said the idea was both personally and practically driven. I first became aware of the Community Fridge model after watching Jimmy and Jamie's Friday Night Feast on Channel 4. As a farmer's daughter who grew up with a rationing ethos, I've always been passionate about reducing waste. Combined with my professional background in hospitality management, I felt that God was positioning me to set up something similar in our community. Working in partnership with local supermarkets, independent businesses, and members of the public, the initiative has now prevented 257 tons of surplus food from going to landfill. That food is redistributed to the community in a dignified, accessible way. Supported by more than 60 volunteers from Woodhill Church and the wider community, the fridge offers far more than basic provisions. Visitors are also welcome to stay and spend time with others when the kitchen is open. Importantly, the project is open to everyone with no means testing required. Some people have been made redundant and need help reducing their food bills, Jules explained. Others want to live more sustainably. We also welcome many who are socially isolated, as well as recently arrived refugees looking for community, friendship, English practice, and prayer. For many visitors, the impact goes far beyond food support. Lindsay and Philip began attending during the pandemic when work became scarce and have continued ever since due to rising living costs. Lindsay said, "It's not just about food. I've made long-term friendships. A couple of years ago, I was only 8 months pregnant when I went into labour. It was such a shock, and we had no baby items. Friends I met at the community fridge and the church's baby group helped me get everything I needed." Rosa, another long-term visitor, said, "My daughter has additional needs and is on a reduced school timetable, so she spends most of the day with me. Coming here gives us a place where we can be ourselves, feel part of a big family and not be judged. It's wonderful seeing my daughter so happy and confident here."
5: Gordon's staff conquer Three Peaks for bursary fundraiser. Staff at a West End school swap sunshine for snow and ice over the half-term break as they tackled the gruelling Three Peaks challenge to raise more than £5,000 for school bursaries. Four members of staff at Gordon School climbed Ben Nevis, Scaffold Pike and Snowdon within 24 hours, walking 23 miles, ascending over 10,000 feet and travelling 462 miles between the mountains. House parents Sam and Daisy Cooper, Director of Creative Arts Catherine Moore and Director of Commercial and Development Gemma Moreau took on the challenge while much of the UK enjoyed record-breaking temperatures over the holiday. They were supported by drivers and staff members Tina Lowe and Edwin Sutton. The team began with Ben Nevis in the early hours before travelling south to tackle Scaffold Pike, where they briefly caught the sunset before completing their descent at about 11 p.m. They then headed to Snowdon before making the long journey back to Surrey. Despite completing the challenge only hours earlier, the group were back welcoming boarders to the state boarding school the following day. Donations from families, staff and friends have so far raised more than £5,000 towards bursaries aimed at helping more children access a Gordon's education. Sam Cooper, head of boarding and house parents, said, "An enormous effort from the whole team and a huge thank you to everyone who has donated towards the cause. The messages of support have been incredible and we are all very grateful for your contributions. Every day we see bursary children benefiting from being at Gordon's, where they are nurtured and provided with the stable environment they need to flourish. Founded in 1885 as a memorial to General Gordon, the school was established to support disadvantaged children and continues to provide bursary-funded places for pupils in need of financial assistance. The school currently supports 60 children through assisted bursary places.
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0: Drink driver failed to stop after accident. An uninsured motorist from Ripley who failed to stop after an accident in a Surrey village was also over the drink drive limit. Staines Magistrate Court heard that John Spillane was twice over the legal limit when he was stopped by police in Cobham on the 25th of March. The 22-year-old of Burnt Common Close was given a roadside breath test on Molesworth Road shortly after his Audi was involved in an accident in the same village. He failed to stop after his car made contact with another vehicle on Gavel Road, leaving it with a damaged wheel and bodywork. Police also found that a tyre on Spillane's vehicle was in a dangerous state with exposed ply. The court heard that Spillane gave a reading of 71 micrograms of alcohol in 100 millilitres of breath when tested by police, with 35 out of 100 being the legal limit. He was given a mandatory 18-month disqualification and fined £200, in addition to a further £200 for driving without third-party insurance. The defendant was also ordered to pay costs and charges, totalling £335, for failing to stop after a road accident, with his guilty pleas being taken into account. Magistrates imposed no separate penalty for driving with the cord or ply exposed when Spillane was sentenced on Wednesday, May the 11th. Also appearing before magistrates on the same day was James Anderson of Woking. The 66-year-old of Princess Gardens admitted to a charge of assaulting a PC in Woking on March the 14th of this year. The defendant was fined £346 and ordered to pay £85 costs and a further £200 in compensation to the PC, with his guilty plea being taken into account by magistrates. A further case of assault dating to October 22nd was also dismissed, with no evidence being offered and a not guilty verdict being returned.
1: Woking's hottest firm claims a hat trick in saucy Euro competition. The mercury isn't the only thing that's been rising locally, as one of Woking's hottest firms has been tasting glory in a European competition. Peter Bennison can definitely stand the heat in the kitchen, as his Big Ginger Sauce company has just won three titles at the European Hot Sauce Awards 2026. The independent firm entered three products, with the showpiece considered one of the continent's leading competitions for commercial hot sauces. He took silver in the extra hot chili sauce category for its incendiary Naga Bomb, Ghost Edition, along with bronze for Angel in the medium chili sauce category, and Obsidian in chili oil. Naga Bomb Ghost Edition combines fresh Naga chili with fermented ghost chili and a base of slow-cooked onion, garlic, ginger and whole spices. Angel, the company's best-selling sauce, blends Scotch bonnet chilies with tamarind, sweet garlic and aromatic spices. Obsidian uses dried Mexican chilies in oil to create smoky, nutty flavours designed for drizzling and cooking. Mr. Bennison said, I'm super chuffed to receive 3 awards at the European Hot Sauce Awards this year. We are incredibly proud of our small batch, handmade sauces, and receiving recognition at this level is always special. We'll be back for the win next year. The European Hot Sauce Awards featured more than 200 sauces from producers across Europe. Entries were judged blind by a panel, including chefs, critics, sommeliers, and chili specialists, with scoring based on aroma, flavour, creativity, heat profile, and finish. The awards recognised 3 very different styles of sauce making, with each product drawing inspiration from a separate chili tradition. Nathan Austin, tasting editor at Republic of Heat, praised Naga Bomb Ghost Edition for balancing the immediate hit of fresh Naga chili with the slower, deeper register of fermented ghost chili.
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4: I've looked after my kids since they were born. 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
4: Bicycles among items stolen over holiday weekend. Cyclists should make sure they've got a decent lock, as at least 3 bikes were stolen over the bank holiday weekend in Woking. A purple bike that was chained up outside the Simply Fresh store on Oriental Road was stolen around midday on Sunday, May 24th, according to Woking Police. A further 2 bicycles left outside a property on Oakwood Road in St John's were also stolen sometime between 12:30pm and 5:45pm the next day. Gardening equipment and machinery was also stolen from the rear garden from a property on the Riding, Woodham, around midnight on Wednesday, May 20th, with witnesses or anyone with information on either crime asked to call 101.
0: Why I changed the way I look at my meals. For most of my life, I believed food was simply a mix of proteins, carbohydrates, fats, vitamins, and minerals. But a recent episode of the Think Right podcast featuring Sister Shivani Verma from the Brahma Kumaris shifted something in me. I was struck by the idea that food carries not only physical nourishment, but also emotional and environmental vibrations absorbed throughout its journey. That realization has changed the way I look at every meal I eat. I've always known food is energy, yet I had never considered that it might also hold the emotional imprint of the people and places it passes through. According to this philosophy, every morsel carries vibrations from multiple sources: the farmer who grows it, the soil it grows in, the conditions under which it is harvested, the journey it takes across countries, the supermarket worker who stacks it, and even the cashier who scans it. Once the food reaches my home, it continues to absorb the energy of how I store it, how I cook it, and the environment in which I finally sit down to eat. To understand this better, I imagined 2 contrasting scenarios. In the first, the food is grown by a farmer under financial pressure, relying on chemicals to boost productivity. The produce travels long distances, sits in warehouse, and eventually lands on supermarket shelves surrounded by stressed shoppers rushing through their day. When I bring it home, it often sits in the fridge for days. I cook it while multitasking, trying to finish chores, and sometimes eat it in front of the news, absorbing stories of conflict and crisis. When I think about it this way, I can't help but question the vibrations I'm consuming along with the meal. The second scenario feels entirely different. Here, I imagine food grown organically, perhaps even in my own garden, or purchased from local ethical producers. I cook it soon after buying it in a calm environment with the intention of nourishing myself or my family. I eat without screens, paying attention to taste and texture, offering gratitude. The vibrations in this meal feel conscious, positive, and healing. Reflecting on these two possibilities has made me realize how far modern life has drifted from mindful eating. Quick commerce delivery, fast-paced kitchens, and the pressure on food workers to prioritize speed over care mean many meals are prepared without any connection between the cook and the consumer. While I can't change the entire food industry, I can change my own habits. I'm carefully learning to read labels, choose local or organic produce where possible, reduce plastic packaging, and cook with intention rather than urgency. I'm also experimenting with mindful eating practices, pausing before a meal, offering positive affirmation, and removing negative distractions. When you take your next morsel, consider whether you are consuming only nutrients or also worry, stress, haste, plastic, pain, love, peace, calm, compassion, healing, and nourishment. I'm beginning to see food not just as a fuel, but as a carrier of conscious energy affecting body, mind, and soul. What you can do. 1. 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Soft music rather than news carrying negative stories. 8. 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
12: Louise Stead, Group Chief Executive of Ashford and St Peter's and Royal Surrey NHS Foundation Trust, has been appointed a Deputy Lieutenant of Surrey. In this honorary role, Louise will join a distinguished group of individuals supporting the Lord Lieutenant in carrying out ceremonial and community duties on behalf of the King. Outside of her professional responsibilities, she will represent the Lord Lieutenant at local events, royal visits and civic ceremonies, helping to present honours and awards and support charities and voluntary organisations. Louise said, "I'm delighted to be appointed Deputy Lieutenant of Surrey. It's a tremendous honour and I'm sure it will complement my work in healthcare leadership by providing an opportunity to further strengthen my connections with local communities and organisations. The role of Deputy Lieutenant is honorary and unpaid. Appointments are typically made to individuals who have made significant contributions to public life and their local communities through leadership, service and achievements across sectors, including healthcare, business, education, the military and the voluntary sector."
2: Hospital Watch.
12: This is a reminder you're listening to the News Hour here on Radio Way, presented by the team from the Woking Talking Newspaper.
5: Drug driver gets 12-month ban for A3 offence. A Knaphill man has been disqualified from driving for 12 months after testing positive for cannabis. James Bradley was handed the ban on Wednesday, May the 27th, at Staines Magistrates Court after pleading guilty to a count of drug driving. The court heard that a black Mercedes A-Class driven by the 31-year-old of Tudor Way was stopped by police on the A3 near Burpham on October the 23rd last year. A later blood test came back positive for Detla-9-THC, giving a reading of 4.8 micrograms of analyte per litre of blood, with 2 milligrams being the threshold. Bradley was also fined £400 and ordered to pay £85 costs and a £160 surcharge, with magistrates taking his guilty plea into consideration.
1: How an MP's parliamentary office works. These are the views of Dr. Al Pinkerton, Surrey Heath MP. One of the questions I often get asked is how an MP's office operates behind the scenes. People understandably see Prime Minister's questions, speeches in the chamber, or media interviews. But there is a huge amount of work that happens away from the cameras to make it all possible. For anyone who has visited the Houses of Parliament, you'll know Portcullis is next door. That is where my parliamentary office is based and where my parliamentary staff work from during the week. Every MP has both constituency staff and parliamentary staff, with each team playing different but closely connected roles. I've spoken before about the incredible work my constituency team does every single day. They deal with a huge amount of casework, helping residents with everything from housing and healthcare to immigration issues and local infrastructure concerns. They meet constituents in surgeries with me, respond to emails and phone calls, and often support people through genuinely difficult situations. It is work that rarely gets seen publicly, but it makes a real difference. So how does that link to the work happening in Parliament? The reality is that my parliamentary work is driven by what I hear from residents in Surrey Heath. For example, if somebody contacts me about an issue such as the future of Frimley Park Hospital, my constituency office would usually be the first point of contact. The team would work to understand the concern fully, often meeting the constituent in a surgery or discussing the issue in detail over email or on the phone. That information then feeds directly into my parliamentary work. My parliamentary team helps me turn local concerns into action in Westminster. They help draft speeches, oral questions to ministers, interventions in debates, and submissions to government departments, all based on the issues residents are raising with me directly. Quite often, politics moves very quickly. Urgent statements can be announced with very little notice. Debates can suddenly be scheduled, and national announcements can directly affect Surrey Heath residents overnight. My parliamentary staff help me prepare responses at speed, making sure local concerns are still represented in those national conversations. One thing that is very important to me is that my parliamentary staff, despite working in London, also understand Surrey Heath properly. All of them are originally from Surrey Heath and have strong local knowledge. After all, it would feel rather disingenuous if somebody was helping me write a speech about a local issue like the M3A322 junction without even knowing the frustrations residents experience there. And while my parliamentary staff are based in Westminster during the week, they're still heavily involved in constituency life as well. They regularly support events locally and join visits to schools, charities, care homes and community groups across Surrey Heath. The connection between Westminster and the constituency is incredibly important because ultimately Parliament should never feel disconnected from the communities it represents. Everything we do in London should come back to improving life for the people we serve here at home.
2: Your friend throughout the day. 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
0: Council set to approve homes. By the time you read this, plans for 74 homes on fields south of Mayford School may have been approved. Proposals by Carla Holmes to develop land between Hoe Valley School, Edwin's Garden Centre and the London to Portsmouth Railway were due to come before Woking Borough Council on Tuesday evening. There has been local opposition, with 54 objections being submitted amid concerns about the impact on local traffic, infrastructure and essential services. Some have called the proposals for the 4.1 hectare site too dense and out of scale, while others have worries about the loss of trees and habitat. There are also worries about the cumulative effect, as applications for 309 properties on nearby Saunders Lane were also recently submitted by another developer. The proposed developments would effectively double the size of Mayford, should all three win approval, potentially altering the character of the village forever. There's also been some very public protests against the wave of housing proposed for the village and loss of greenbelt land, with demonstrations coinciding with a packed public town hall held by Woking MP Will Forster in Mayford Village Hall. However, the site south of Hoe Valley School has been allocated for housing by Woking Borough Council, with approval being recommended to their planning committee ahead of Tuesday's meeting. Planning Officer Barry Curran highlighted the site's good connections and the high percentage of affordable housing being put forward by the applicants in his report. He wrote, "The proposed development delivers substantive public benefits which weighs in favour of approval. These new homes include the delivery of 74 new homes on an allocated site, of which 37 to 50% are affordable homes, split between affordable rent and shared ownership. The proposed scheme has been carefully conceived as an exemplary landscape-led layout. The scheme delivers 74 new homes in a mix of sizes and tenures, from one-bedroom apartments to four-bedroom houses. The housing mix provides a range of dwelling types, including family housing, to meet identified local needs. New open space, a children's play area, and the retention and enhancement of woodland at the southern side of the site has also been proposed, with the latter not currently accessible to the public. The level of engagement that Carla Holmes has made with Woking Borough Council, Surrey County Council, the Surrey Wildlife Trust and similar partners has also been noted. Footage of Tuesday's planning committee meeting can be watched via the Woking Borough Council website.
1: Housing plans raise concerns over drainage. Plans have been submitted for up to 12 new homes on land at Wealdon's and Stalls Hill Cottage in White Rose Lane, Woking. The outline application received by Woking Borough Council on Monday, May the 25th, proposes the demolition of the existing dwelling at Wealdon's and the partial demolition of Stalls Hill Cottage. The scheme would make way for up to 12 new dwellings. A nearby resident has raised concerns about drainage and the potential impact on flooding in White Rose Lane. He said the site sits on a steep slope and warned that the scale of the development could reduce surface drainage. In comments submitted to the council, he said it was important adequate drainage measures were put in place to prevent a torrent of water reaching White Rose Lane, which he said was already prone to surface flooding and ponding. The application reference plan 2026/0102 is currently pending consideration by the council.
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5: Schools team up for Teddy Bear Challenge. Pupils from three Horsell schools came together for a special design and technology project designed to support children preparing for the move to junior school. The collaboration between Horsell Infant School, Horsell C of E Junior School and Woking High School brought together children from different stages of education for a hands-on learning experience centred around designing and building a chair for a bear. Led by the Year 3 team at Horsell Junior School, the event welcomed Year 2 pupils from Horsell Infant School for a creative workshop where each child brought in their own teddy bear from home. The youngsters were challenged to design and build a chair that was strong, sturdy, and the correct size for their favourite teddy, encouraging them to think carefully about structure, balance, and materials. The session began with pupils planning and sketching their ideas before moving on to the construction stage. Using card, tape and a range of other materials, the children worked collaboratively to turn their designs into finished products. Throughout the activity, pupils demonstrated creativity, teamwork and problem-solving skills. The room was filled with excitement as children helped one another with tricky stages of construction and proudly showcased their completed chairs at the end. Staff and students from Woking High School's Design and Technology Department also joined the workshop. Organisers said the project helped strengthen links between the three schools, while also helping children feel more confident about future transitions from infant school to junior school and eventually secondary school. The event proved a huge success, with pupils remaining engaged and enthusiastic throughout the session. One child said, "This is the best learning ever," while another added, "I look forward to joining Horsell Junior School already." The school said the collaboration highlighted the value of partnership working and the positive impact of practical learning experiences for children of all ages.
0: Have a say on enforcement and community safety policy. A policy that sets out how Surrey Heath Borough Council deals with fly tipping, dump vehicles, dog control and similar issues has been updated. Now its residents have been asked for feedback as SHBC looks to adopt its new look enforcement and community safety policy. The council has approved a policy that reinforces its commitment to help retain a clean and safe environment for those who visit, live and work in Surrey Heath. But it's not been adopted yet, with views being sought on the policy and the future operations of the corporate enforcement team that will adhere to its contents. The team has a broad remit which includes abandoned vehicles, planning enforcement and community safety, including antisocial behaviour and dog control, fly tipping and littering, graffiti and fly posting, and unauthorised encampments. The new enforcement and community safety policy sets out the processes and service standards the council aims to achieve when responding to service requests and reports and conducting investigations. It also signposts people to services provided by partners and other agencies to help with contacting the right agency to resolve an issue. Surrey Heath portfolio holder for built environment and regulation, Councillor Alan Ashbury said, "We know that the issues which our corporate enforcement team deal with are important to residents, from antisocial behaviour to fly tipping, abandoned vehicles to planning breaches. This policy aims to make our processes and service standards clear and transparent. Before it is adopted, we want people to share their views so they can be considered before the final policy comes into force. We are committed to tackling these issues effectively and efficiently, protecting communities and continuing to help make Surrey Heath a clean and safe place for everyone." The consultation deadline is Sunday, the 21st of June, 2026, and to take part, you can visit surreyheath.gov.uk/ECS policy.
4: 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Residents at a West Byfleet care home became mayor for the day during an African-themed party. There were vibrant celebrations, music, dancing and colourful cultural traditions on May 25th as Charrington Manor Care Home marked Africa Day 2026. The celebrations honoured the traditions, music, heritage and contributions of the home's African colleagues, with residents, staff and visitors all coming together. There was also a special guest, with outgoing Mayor of Woking, Councillor Amanda Boot, joining the party before ending her term a few hours later. She chose to spend her final hours celebrating with residents at the care home, giving residents and staff the chance to become mayor for a minute by letting them try on her ceremonial necklace. "It was such a joyful day," said resident Robert Norfolk. "It was wonderful to see everyone smiling and joining in together. I really didn't expect to be wearing such grand chains today." Staff and residents were touched by Councillor Boot's presence as she attended the mayor-making session at the Woking Council Borough offices just a few hours later. After a speech about her year in office and a presentation of the Eminent Citizen Award to Byfleet living legend Jim Allen, the mayoral chain was handed to Councillor Robert Leach. Because of that, it made Amanda's appearance at the Africa Day celebration even more memorable for residents and staff, said a spokesperson from the Hobbs Close home last week. Entertainment at the Africa Day party was provided by Dub Afrique UK, whose energetic drumming, music and dance performances created a lively atmosphere throughout the home. Charrington Manor wellbeing and lifestyle coach Claudia Modiga said, "The residents thoroughly enjoyed the lively atmosphere and interactions with Dub Afrique UK, who brought energetic African drumming, music and dance performances, creating a wonderful experience."
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14: Drugs stay in your system longer than you think. So you could fail a police drug test days later.
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5: Award honours impact of York Road Project. Woking-based homelessness charity York Road Project is one of the first finalists of the 2026 Selco Builders Warehouse Community Heroes Initiative, recognising the charity's dedication and positive impact on its local area. In competition with more than 300 other applicants during April, the charity was selected by a panel, including celebrity judge and TV tradesperson Rob Bent, who launched the campaign with Selco in March this year, after research found that almost half of those surveyed, 48%, said community spaces have disappeared in their neighbourhoods. York Road Project will join seven more winners selected between May and November to face a public vote in December to decide the 2026 Community Heroes winner, who will receive £15,000 in cash. Founded in 1995 as Woking Winter Watch, York Road Project supports more than 150 individuals each year. With one in every 250 Woking residents seeking help in the past 2 years, demand on its services has grown steadily. York Road Project has helped thousands of homeless people find a place to call home. It provides both short and long-term accommodation, as well as supporting individuals through addiction, mental health and employment needs to address underlying struggles that led to their homelessness. In 2025, the York Road Project found it would be faced with the loss of its main building, a 10-bed shelter that had provided short-term and emergency accommodation for its clients for nearly 30 years. The charity was able to negotiate ownership of the building, ensuring its legacy could continue. Thanks to the win, York Road Project has secured £2,000 to spend in its local Selco Builders Warehouse store. This funding will be used to renovate its main building by transforming it into a high-quality shelter, allowing York Road Project to continue providing refuge and support for those experiencing homelessness in and around Woking. Cherise Dealtree, Chief Executive at York Road Project, said, "We are incredibly proud and grateful to be selected as April's Community Heroes winner. This support from Selco will make a real difference to the people we work with, helping us to continue providing vital services and support within our community at York Road Project. Now in its sixth year, and with a bigger prize fund than ever before at £62,000, the Selco Community Heroes Initiative is designed to benefit small community projects that are building brighter futures for their local areas." Simon Humpage, head of multi-channel marketing at Selco Builders Warehouse, said, "Community Heroes is all about recognising organisations that make a real difference to local people, and York Road Project embodies exactly what the campaign stands for. The impact they have for those experiencing homelessness in Woking is life-changing, and we're proud that Selco can help support the vital work they do for the community."
7: That's all we have for you this week. So it's goodbye from me, Tim.
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7: 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Goodbye.

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2: From the Sky News Centre at 1. The Deputy Prime Minister says he's spoken to the US Vice President and told him he disagrees with his comments over the murder of a university student. 18-year-old Henry Novak was falsely accused of racism by his killer and was handcuffed as he lay dying. J.D. Vance called for righteous anger and claimed his death was because of migration. Former Conservative Chancellor Jeremy Hunt says he should stay out of it.
3: I appreciate that government ministers have to be careful, but what I would say, as not being a government minister, is that I think America has far bigger problems when it comes to race relations than we do. And I don't welcome this kind of intervention at all.
2: Meanwhile, three more people have been charged with violent disorder in Southampton following protests in connection with the teenager's death. It brings the total number charged with disorder in the city to 14. There's a warning that delays in the government's defence spending plan is putting Britain in danger. Former Defence Minister Tobias Elwood has echoed a report by MPs, which says it's also undermined the UK's credibility among its allies. At least one person's died after a series of shootings near the Israeli-occupied West Bank. Israeli police say they've killed one of the attackers and are looking for more suspects. The Prime Minister is going to welcome Volodymyr Zelensky, Emmanuel Macron and Friedrich Merz to Downing Street this afternoon. They'll discuss ongoing support for Ukraine as the war with Russia continues. Ukrainian MP Kira Rudik is also hopeful that the leaders will choose a chief negotiator.
4: One of the cases of the meeting of President Zelensky with European leaders would be picking perhaps their negotiator or somebody who may have a chance on bringing Putin to certain kind of deal.
2: And England's cricketers have secured victory over New Zealand on day four of the first test. Gus Atkinson took his tally to 5 wickets to bowl the tourists out for 138 in their second innings at Lord's. Ben Stokes' side have a 1-0 lead going into the second of the three-match contests, which starts at the Oval in 10 days. That's the latest. I'm Jenny Barsby.
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Hello, everyone, and a very warm welcome to Rob's Jazz Club. I'm Rob Chantler, and I'm with you every Sunday between 1 and 3pm here on Radio Way with 2 hours of lovely jazz. And today we have no tributes, so we're straight on with the playlist. We're going to start with a little something from me called Midnight Valve, and then we're going to hear Charlie Parker and Strings, three tracks from the album of the same name, Laura, East of the Sun and West of the Moon, and they can't take that away from me. First, here is Midnight Valve.

Three nice tracks there from Charlie Parker with strings. One of the first, if not the first, jazz musician to record a CD with a string orchestra backing, and pretty well everyone who's anyone has done it since, haven't they? Well, now we are going to have a request for Jim. Hello, Jim. Jim has asked for something from the Esbjorn Svensson Trio, or EST, that we haven't played for a while on the show, so it's nice to have it back again. And it's this time, it's called From Gagarini's Point of View. It comes from the Jubilee album, and it's coming along for you right now. And then after that, we have Stan Getz, Jimmy Rolls, Bob Whitlock and Max Roach from 1954 and Down by the Sycamore Tree.

That was Just One More Chance. It was Cozy Cole on the drums with Joe Thomas on the trumpet, Trummy Young on the trombone, Coleman Hawkins on the tenor sax, Earl Hines on the piano, Teddy Walters on the guitar and Billy Taylor on the bass. And that was recorded, would you believe, in 1944. So stood the test of time, hasn't it? Just One More Chance. Before that, we heard Johnny Hodges on the alto sax with Emmett Berry on the trumpet, Lawrence Brown on the trombone, Flip Phillips on the tenor sax, Teddy Brannan on the piano, Red Callender on the bass, and J.C. Hurd on the drums from 1952. That was Duke Ellington's I Got It Bad and That Ain't Good. Next, we're going to hear Danny Boy from Ben Webster with the Oscar Peterson Quartet. Oscar is at the piano, of course, Barney Kessel on the guitar, Ray Brown on the bass, and J.C. Hurd, again, on the drums. This was recorded in New York in May 1953, and it's Danny Boy. And then we're going to hear from James Moody, John Grimes, Bob Range, Cecil Payne, Johnny Assia, Larry Goines, and Chick Williams, playing together in New York in 1951, and the lovely Serenade in Blue.

Now we're going to have something from Miles Davis and the classic album that many would say changed everything when it came to jazz. It was Kind of Blue, and the recording features Miles on the trumpet with Cannonball Adderley on the alto sax, John Coltrane on the tenor sax, Wynton Kelly on the piano, Paul Chambers on the bass, and Jimmy Cobb on the drums. And this is Freddie Freeloader.

Freddie Freeloader from Miles Davis and his group there. And we're heading very rapidly towards the news at 2, but there's definitely time to squeeze in a couple more tracks. So we're going to hear now from Georgie Auld. He is on the tenor sax with Frank Rosolino on the trombone, Lou Levy on the piano, Leroy Vinegar on the bass, and Mel Lewis on the drums. This is from 1963, recorded in LA. It's called Taking a Chance on Love. And then we're going to have Stan Getz, Jimmy Rolls, Bob Whitlock, and Max Roach with Down by the Sycamore Tree.

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1: From the Sky News Centre at 2, the Deputy Prime Minister says he disagrees with the US Vice President following his comments about murdered student Terry Novak. The 18-year-old victim was accused by his attacker of racism, which wasn't true, and was arrested as he lay dying. J.D. Vance called for righteous anger and blamed his murder on immigration. David Lammy says he had an amicable conversation with his US counterparts, but made one point very clear.
2: I disagree with him. This has got nothing to do with mass migration. This young man was a Brit. let's be clear about that. And I said, look, Mr. Vice President, you're wrong about this.
1: Authorities have identified one of those behind a shooting close to the Israeli-occupied West Bank that's left at least one person dead. Police say he was a Palestinian, five others were wounded, and there's a search on for other attackers. Meanwhile, Israel's military says it's carried out strikes on Lebanon's capital, Beirut. The Israeli defence minister said these strikes have targeted a terrorist command centre. A group of MPs has criticised the government for delaying the release of its defence spending plan. The Commons Accounts Committee thinks the hold-up has left the country less safe. In sport, England's cricketers have won the first test against New Zealand by 115 runs on day four. Gus Atkinson claimed his fifth wicket to bowl the tourists out for 138 in their second innings at Lord's. Captain Ben Stokes says his side adapted well to the weather and to the playing surface.
3: You're never sure what you're going to get presented with in terms of conditions or whatever it may be. And I thought the way that we identified the conditions that was in front of us this week and identified the way that we thought we needed to go about it, we did that very quickly, and I think that's a huge contribution as to why we've came out with the win this week.
1: F1 Championship leader Kimi Antonelli is on pole position as the Monaco Grand Prix gets underway, and Germany's Alexander Zverev is taking on Flavio Cobolli in the men's singles final at the French Open tennis. That's the latest. I'm Barry Weir.
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4: And you're listening to Rob's Jazz Club. Second hour of the show and lots more jazz to come. I'm Rob Chantler here until three, and then Gemma will be here with Musical Gems. I start the second hour of the show with a track from an album called Sophisticated Ladies. This is the Charlie Hayden Quartet West with strings. Charlie is on the bass, Ernie Watts is on the tenor sax, Alan Broadbent is on the piano, and Rodney Green is on the drums. And the track is called Sophisticated Lady.

Now we're going to hear from Lester Young. And Lester Young is on the tenor sax with Jesse Drake on the trumpet and Gildo Mahonis on the piano, John Orr on the bass and Connie Kay on the drums. Recorded in New York in December 1954. It's I'm in the Mood for Love. And then we're going to hear from Herb Geller, Lorraine Geller at the piano, Curtis Counts on the bass and Lawrence Marable on the drums, also from 1954, and Silver Rain.

Now, we're going to hear from an album, a double album, in fact, called Ruby Braff and Ellis Larkins, The Complete Duets. And it is on the Definitive Records label. And it features Ruby on the cornet and the trumpet on some of the tracks, and Ellis Larkins on the piano. The two CDs are three LPs worth, and they were recorded in New York City in 1955. The two tracks I'm going to bring you from the first disc and the first LP are Love for Sale and I've Got a Pocket Full of Dreams.

Two tracks from a marvellous double CD there, duets. Ruby Braff and Ellis Larkins. Right, now we have a real classic. It's Max Roach with the Sonny Rollins Quartet. Recorded in 1956 in New York, it's Body and Soul. And Max is on the drums. Kenny Dorham is on the trumpet. Sonny Rollins is on the tenor sax. Ray Bryant on the piano, George Morrow on the bass. And then we're going to hear from Sonny Chris and his quartet. Sonny is on the alto, Henri Renaud is on the piano, Michel Gaudry on the bass, and Philippe Combel on the drums. Recorded in Paris in October 1962. It's called Don't Blame Me. They're both coming up for you now, back to back.

Well, now we're going to hear from the Ahmad Jamal Trio and a lovely album called Complete Live at the Pershing Lounge. It's a hotel in Chicago, by the way. 1958 it was recorded, and it does also come with a companion volume, which is called Complete Live at the Spotlight Club in 1958. They were both released on Gambit Records. And the three tracks I'm going to bring you are But Not For Me, The Surrey with the Fringe on Top, and Moonlight in Vermont.

And from Ahmad Jamal, we now move to Benny Golson. And it's one of his own compositions, actually. It's called Dear Kathy, and it was recorded in New York in 1962. Benny is a tenor sax player, as you'll know. Probably Wynton Kelly is on the piano, Paul Chambers on the bass, and Jimmy Cobb on the drums. That's kind of Winton's usual trio. So Benny was presumably guesting on this one. It's called Dear Kathy. And then we have Joe Henderson and his quartet. The other members are Chick Corea, Ron Carter, and Billy Higgins. And that one comes from Los Angeles in 1980. It's called Candlelight, and they are both coming along for you now.

that brings us to the end of the show. So we're going to play out with my sig tune, which is John Barry's lovely London Waltz. And I'll see you again next week for another Rob's Jazz Club. Till then, take care. Bye for now.

0: on the Sky News Centre at 3. The Deputy Prime Minister has revealed he told the US Vice President he was wrong to claim the murder of a student in Southampton was due to issues with immigration. David Lammy has been speaking to his friend in recent days. It's after JD Vance made comments about the death of 18-year-old Henry Novak. The Israeli Prime Minister says he's fighting terrorism on all fronts. Benjamin Netanyahu made the comments at the start of a cabinet meeting after news broke of strikes on Lebanon's capital, Beirut. Israel says it's a response to attacks by Hezbollah, which is backed by Iran. Israel insists the strike was targeted, but Middle East commentator Tarek Ngalu says the size of Beirut makes that pretty difficult.
1: Beirut is an incredibly small city. Most people in that neighbourhood have been displaced and they're 5 to 10 minutes drive from the Rafiq Hariri airport. So the idea of even targeted attacks sparing ordinary lives, quite frankly, is not the reality on the ground.
0: Meanwhile, police in Israel say they're looking for more suspects after a series of shootings near the occupied West Bank. One person's died and at least five have been injured, while officers say they killed one gunman. England's cricketers bounced back from their Ashes defeat by getting a 115-run win in the first test against New Zealand. Ben Stokes' side dismissed their opponents for 138 before lunch on day four in their chase of 254 at Lord's. Head coach Brendan McCullum is pleased with the way they picked up the victory.
2: In a game which was on fast forward, to be able to hold our poise and execute our plans when we needed to and show some smarts when we were required as well. And withstand some pressure. I think we're 110 for eight. You don't win too many test matches from that in the first innings.
0: And employees are being reminded to stick to their workplace rules around sick days, time off and flexible working as the World Cup approaches. Conciliation Service ACAS says while bosses might want to allow more time off to watch matches, it's important for staff not to take advantage. That's the latest. I'm Barry Weir.
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1: This is a song about the greatest heartbreak I've ever known. This song is called

What a voice she has. That is Ray with one of her latest songs, Nightingale Lane, here on Radio Way. It's Gem and Ash here. Hope you're doing all right. I'm here with you until four, keeping you company, sorting out the tunes for this Sunday afternoon. No matter what you've got going down, no matter how you're feeling, stick with me. I've got something for everyone. And right now, it's crazy.

Rich Girl on Radio Way. It's Gem and Ash here. Summer is soon approaching and we're going to be hearing one lady a lot. Zara Larsson. She is finally getting the recognition that she deserves after 10 years of grafting. And she's recently dropped the deluxe version of her incredible album Midnight Sun. It's called Midnight Sun Girls Trip and it's filled with features from other pop girls. There's Shakira on one. Oh my gosh. But right now I want to get on one of my favourites. It's also the most chill one on the album. That's probably why I'm playing it. I don't want to burst your eardrums on a Sunday afternoon. Zara Larsson featuring Eli. This is Crush.

0: Zara?
1: Eli?
0: Are you there?
1: Yes, hello. What's wrong?
0: Just, I can't see anything.

0: Gemma Nash here, and we're halfway through my show already. Oh my gosh! Make sure you stick around because I've got Harry Styles on the way and Nirvana. Yeah, stay there. Radio Way.
1: On Monday evenings from 8 until 10, Ronan McLean takes you through six decades of great music, with a little quiz for each decade to keep your cogs whirring. That's the two rewind hours on Monday evenings.
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3: 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I'm here on Mondays and Fridays. Monday. From 10 till 12, why don't you join me? 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
0: 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Gemma Nash here, 3:30, and I've started doing something recently where I associate an artist with a time of the week. Harry Styles, he's the epitome of a Sunday afternoon. Here he is, American Girls on Radio Way.

Alex Warren, Fever Dream on Radio Way. It is Geminash here. Hope you're doing good. I'm about to get on Nirvana, as you can hear from the music. But first, I want to tell you what you need to do if you want to keep us in your back pocket wherever you go. 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And you can also listen back to special broadcasts we've done previously, so get that. And I'll get on Nirvana right now.

Destiny's Child on Radio Way. I was speaking earlier on about how Zara Larsson is going to be the woman of the summer, but I think there is another one incoming as well. Her name is Slater. Her new album dropped at the end of March. It's called The Worst Girl in America, and I'm going to be honest, I haven't stopped listening to it. Neither have a lot of people. The whole internet is obsessed, and okay, I'm a bit scared to admit this, but I have even changed my ringtone to an instrumental version of one of her songs. Haven't done that since I was about 10 years old, and I was just thinking, oh yeah, I really want an Ariana Grande song as my ringtone. Haven't done it since then, but I guess that shows her cultural impact. She's playing at Reading and Leeds Festival this summer, and I can already see the crowds going mental. The album is quite... Let's just call it upbeat for a Sunday afternoon on Hospital Radio. So I'm going to play the most chill one for you right now. It's just so that you're not absolutely, you know, bouncing off of the walls. This is called Gas Station by Slater, and it's playing on Radio Way Sunday afternoon.

Parton, Kenny Rogers, Islands in the Stream on Radio Way. That's all from me for today. Thank you so much for listening. Remember, my name is Gemma Nash and I'm here on Sundays from 3 until 4. Join me again next week if you can. I'm going to leave you with this one right here. It's kind of become a tradition at this point from Bobby McFerrin. Don't worry, be happy. But make sure you stick around because Helen has got some classical music to take you into your Sunday evening. So have a good week and I will catch you later. Bye-bye.

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2: From the Sky News Centre at 4, the Deputy Prime Minister says he told the US Vice President he's wrong when the pair spoke on the phone about the murder of a teenager in Southampton. J.D. Vance had posted that mass migration was to blame for the killing of Henry Novak, who was handcuffed and wrongly accused of racism as he lay dying from a stab wound. Meanwhile, there's going to be a full review into the laws which allow people to carry ceremonial knives. Some have called for Sikhs to lose the right to carry a kirpan, which police think could have been used by the murderer Vikram Digwa. Dabindrajit Singh from the Sikh Federation UK says the reaction from politicians carries real risks for his community.
3: As the prosecutor said, this is not about Sikhism, this isn't about racism, it's about murder. And Digwa murdered Henry, and he therefore deserves exactly what he got. But the Sikh community don't deserve what we're getting from politicians.
2: The Israeli Prime Minister says he is fighting terrorism on all fronts. Benjamin Netanyahu made the comments at the start of a cabinet meeting after news broke of strikes on Lebanon's capital, Beirut. MPs have warned that the government's delay in releasing plans for defence spending is undermining the UK's credibility among allies. The Public Accounts Committee says the hold-up in publishing the defence investment plan is squandering opportunities to modernise the armed forces. It's also doubtful a £6 billion fleet of armoured Ajax vehicles will ever be combat ready. Former Defence Minister Tobias Elwood says it's a bad situation.
4: No new money means no contracts can be signed, and everything from hunter-killer submarines, cyber defences, even secure satellites, Skynet, is still in its bubble wrap sitting on the ground. So delays in upgrading our UK defence is now putting the country in danger.
2: And England's cricketers have enjoyed a 115-run victory over New Zealand on day four of the first test. Gus Atkinson took his tally to 5 wickets to bowl the tourists out for 138 in their second innings at Lord's. That's the latest. I'm Barry Weir.
1: 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Afternoons on Radio Way.

Hello and welcome. You're here with me, Helen Julie Miners. Yes, it's Helen's Classical Journey. And I do have a theme. It's looser this week. But the theme is basically a classical mix that tells a story. And so much of the music does. But I want to start with energy, with warmth, with dramatic storytelling, and slowly, as always, wind down in the second half from our meditative moment onwards. So a nice mix, I hope, today here at Radio Way for you, especially if you're in Ashford, St Peter's or Woking Hospitals, any of the associated care homes, if you listen on our web devices, or if you're a visitor, or indeed, of course, if you're an employee as well. We know how hard you work. So I hope I'm bringing you some joy this Sunday afternoon, or no one repeats, Saturday evening. It's always a joy to be with you. I'm going to kick off with a piece that last time I shared it, I had messages saying, could you reshare that? Could you play it again? It's from the Planet Suite by the British composer Gustav Holst. And I'm going to play you the opening, Mars, the Bringer of War. Now, of course, storytelling of what a planet might be, it's not necessarily factual, of course, this is about imagery. It's the London Philharmonic is going to play for us next, led by Adrian Holt. But we'll have lots of descriptive music with storytelling as we go through today's show. Hopefully sharing music from a number of different countries as usual as well. Thanks for being here with me today.

it's lovely and dramatic to kick off a show that's going to have varied music today winding down in the second half, isn't it? I love that. There's something about that repeated rhythm that does make me think so much of other music, particularly anything that's got a driving pulse or a syncopation or anything that's got that ostinato. In many ways, it reminds me of some pop music, particularly the fact it's in five. You can't divide it evenly. That repeated five rhythm almost makes me think of Pink Floyd's Money, that's also in five. And I know it's a completely different style, but the rhythm and the momentum is not, in fact, that dissimilar, for me at least. having said that, let's carry on with descriptive music. And the next one is, I think, a glorious piece of music, although I did have the good fortune, very lucky, to have played this many years ago as a student and got the chance to really understand something about it. It's a piece also from the 20th century, like what we've just heard, and it's called The Creation of the World, La Création du Monde, by Mio. Now, Mio is one of those six composers labelled as les six in France that were considered to be changing music for the future and to be advancing what music did, certainly in terms of description. Now, the instrumentation for this does include many of the orchestral instruments, but not all of them. It's a much smaller ensemble and it's just full of joy. Now, when I played this for the first time on the trumpet part, I couldn't believe how many influences were coming from jazz, from blues, into French music at this time. It's early 20th century music. And it fascinated me. And I love this recording. Not only is it the Orchestra National de France, so of course, location of the composer, but it's one of my favourite composers who's also a conductor, or was, I should say, Leonard Bernstein, which most of us will know from West Side Story. So we've got some real big tickets on this particular recording. So I do hope you're going to enjoy it. Now, it's fairly long. It's just over a quarter of an hour as well. But it's nice to share two storytelling pieces that come out from the 20th century, because this is the era where we've got storytelling through film and music, through TV and music, radio, as well as all the traditional platforms of the symphony, the concertos, tone poems, ballets, operas, and so on. But quite a bit of this music has been used in TV adverts and has actually been reproduced in video games as well. To set drama and set the scene. So let's see what this sounds like for you. Can you hear the world being created as we listen to Mio and La Création du Monde?

Fading out there, Mio is la création du monde, the creation of the world. I just love that version with Leonard Bernstein. You get subtleties and you get energy in a massive mix, which I find quite enjoyable. If you're just joining me, you're here with Helen's Classical Journey at Radio Way, and we're broadcasting to Ashford St Peter's Woking Hospitals, associated care homes, through the internet, and to guests, visitors, volunteers and staff at the hospitals. So I do hope that this storytelling show is bringing you some joy in the first half, and we'll slowly start winding down in the second following our meditation. Now, since it's about storytelling, I want to go back to a composer I have played before, but mostly a different section of a symphony than what I'm about to. It's Dvorak and the New World Symphony, which is actually his ninth symphony. He labelled it the New World based on America, having travelled there and listening to various different oral traditions, songs, nursery rhymes, etc., etc., and he cites many of them in the symphony. But the second movement, the Largo, is perhaps extremely well known. We've heard it a lot in Hovis adverts for bread. We've heard it on films and various other things. So you will recognise this, I'm sure, particularly if you watched the TV adverts in the late 80s, early 90s. It was always on the TV. It's subtle melody, and it's suggesting something of the new world that is subtle, but the opportunity that that might bring as well. So let's see what you think of the second movement of the New World Symphony up next. The version I've picked is the London Philharmonic Orchestra, led by James Loughran.

Oh, it's a lot of fun, isn't it? Soothing. The New World Symphony, the second movement, the Largo there by Dvorak. Now, we've had had some British music, we've had some French music, and then we've gone to the New World, to America. Let's stick in America for a moment. We're all in the 20th century, but with a composer who was trained in Paris, would have really known Mio's music and did know the music of Holst, and it's Aaron Copland. He wrote a series of pieces called Rodeo, all based and telling the story of the rodeo, but sharing different dances. And the fourth movement is called Saturday Night Waltz. Doesn't that sound great? Night out on Saturday, but it's waltz. It's civilized. It's representing something of the classical era. The version is the Detroit Symphony Orchestra and Leonard Slatkin.

fading out. Saturday Night Waltz, did you feel like you were dancing along with Copeland there from the rodeo? Lovely music. Let me carry on and lead to the news, though, with some more storytelling. This time it's Joseph Haydn from the classical era, and he wrote lots of them, the symphonies. This is, and I'm not joking, it is 101, not in room 101, but the symphony that he wrote as the 101st, and it's subtitled The Clock. Now, can you hear the clock in the background? There's something about this makes me think of Peter Pan, the fact you could hear the ticking clock arriving. It seems quite soothing to me, this Andante movement. It's led by Barry Wordsworth and the Capella Istropolitana.

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1: From the Sky News Centre at 5. JD Vance has been told he was wrong to blame the murder of student Henry Novak on mass migration. The Deputy Prime Minister says he's spoken to the US Vice President after the victim was falsely accused by his attacker of racism. The 18-year-old was arrested as he lay dying in Southampton in December. Dabindrajit Singh from the Sikh Foundation says there have been attacks on his community every day since Vikram Digwal was sentenced because of the reaction from politicians.
2: A man went into a gym and a group said, "We're going to hang you from your turban." Children at school, pensioners have been attacked in the park. There are vigilantes out there simply because of the political rhetoric.
1: The Ukrainian president's in Britain for talks with the Prime Minister and the leaders of France and Germany. Volodymyr Zelensky is expected to discuss Ukraine's needs, including air defences and wider European security. Lebanon's state-run news agency says two people have been killed and 11 wounded in an Israeli strike on Beirut. Benjamin Netanyahu claims it was in retaliation for the Iranian-backed Hezbollah militant group firing at northern Israel earlier. Donald Trump's told US media a peace deal with Iran is very close. The American president also revealed he thinks Iran's supreme leader, who's thought to be in hiding, is very seriously injured. England's cricketers have won the first test against New Zealand by 115 runs on day four. Gus Atkinson claimed his fifth wicket to bowl the tourists out for 138 in their second innings at Lord's. Captain Ben Stokes says his side adapted well to the weather and playing surface.
3: You're never sure what you're going to get presented with in terms of conditions or whatever it may be, and I thought the way that we identified the conditions that was in front of us this week and identified the way that we thought we needed to go about it, we did that very quickly, and I think that's a huge contribution as to why we've came out with the win this week.
1: And F1 Championship leader Kimi Antonelli made it 5 wins in a row with victory at an eventful Monaco Grand Prix. Lewis Hamilton finished second after the race was paused with 10 laps to go due to the breakup of the road surface. That's the latest. I'm Barry Weir.
0: This is Radio Way. Afternoons on Radio Way.

Hello and welcome to part two. Yes, we're here already. We've got a show that is themed around storytelling and classical mixes and favourites. And I'm going to kick off the second half following that theme before we have our meditative moment here today. I'm moving to Samuel Barber, another American composer from the 20th century. Lots of this music has been from the 20th century. It's conducted by Marion Alsop, coming from some of her orchestral albums dedicated to Samuel Barber, Volume 3 to be precise, performed by the Royal Scottish National Orchestra. But it tells a story. This comes from the Souvenirs Ballet Suite. It's a movement from that. And I love the name of this. It's the corner of the ballroom. Not the centre, not the dance, not anything going on, but the corner of the ballroom. And it just gives me a sense that someone stood watching what's happening, being a bit nosy and seeing all the activities and all the relationships and conversations happening. So let's see if you can get the sense of that while you listen to it yourselves. I hope you do. We have our meditative moment to come. And plenty more serene music, and it won't be the only one you get from Barbara. I will follow up with another piece shortly as well. Thank you for listening. If you're Ashford in St. Peter's Hospital, it's always a pleasure. Barbara up next.

Beautiful music fading out there from Arnold in his ballet suite, The Corner of the Ballroom. Now we're looking at music that tells a story, but also we're moving into a meditation here at Radio Way. And I'd like to share with you a longer movement of something that's slow and soothing. I certainly hope you're going to find it soothing. It's intended to be slow and increasingly slower. It's Adagietto Sur Langsam. It's the final movement of a symphony, Symphony No. 5, in fact, by Mahler. Now, I didn't used to be a fan of Mahler when I was younger. I thought, oh, you know, it's big and romantic music, and I couldn't quite get it. Once I realised that there's different melodies overlapping, and the length was to help soothe and calm down on some of these movements, actually, I found it really good for meditation, really good to drive to when I've got to focus, and really good to revise or write to. Have played it as well. I find it much more energising playing it than I do listening to it. It's performed here by the Wiener Philharmonica, conducted by Pierre Boulez. Now, if you are interested in having a soothing moment like myself, it's 11 minutes long. And if you are in a safe environment and feel you can close your eyes or have that meditative journey, please do join me. I'm going to do exactly that with this. There's a lot more to come in today's show, more storytelling music and some slower wind down tracks as well in this half.

fading out there, the fourth movement, of Mahler's Fifth Symphony. It's supposed to be subtle and soothing. It's supposed to be slowing down and winding us down as well. And of course, to wind down, sometimes you've got to wind up to wind down, as we saw in the middle of that as well. I'm going to carry on with some wind down music and move to back to Samuel Barber's Promise, to the cello concerto and the second movement that is an andante sostenuto, so a sustained, steady pace of music. And it's ethereal, it's intended to make you think. So in a way, a second meditative moment. I love the version I'm about to share. It's the Royal Scottish National Orchestra, led with Marion Alsop at the helm, but the soloist, the cellist, is Wendy Warner. And I just think she sings through the instruments. I hope you agree. I hope you find this soothing as well in the second half of today's show here at Radio Way.

Fading out there, the second of the soothing pieces in the second half of the show, storytelling through soothing cello, the cello concerto from Samuel Barber. I'm going to go to another piece that I do find soothing and calming, but has a really rich story behind it. I have played it a couple of times in the last 7 years. It's An Afternoon of a Faun, or specifically the prelude to An Afternoon of a Faun by Claude Debussy. It was originally written as a prose poem by Mallarmé. It's a symbolist poem, the idea that you say things by halves and by imagery, but never say anything direct. And in that way, this melody is also not direct. It seems to hang in the air. It floats and just lands note to note. You can't tap your toe to it necessarily. You can't really predict it. Throughout the piece, the melody repeats itself, but not in the way of Ravel's Bolero that's quite mechanical. It seems to fall into itself from the flute to the oboe and back to the flute. It's got really subtle orchestration. It's not got the full brass, it's got horns only, and they're more in a hunting style. They're really subtle with strings and woodwind. And then towards the end, we get some antique cymbals bringing a more exotic feel for the day when this was written in 1894. It was choreographed in 1912 as a ballet, but it's been one of those pieces that is said to hark the start of the 20th century and show that 20th century music still tells a story. Now, it's quite precise, in fact. Now, you know, regular listeners will know I'm a bit of a geek for detail. Now, this has 110 bars and there are 110 lines in the poem. I don't think that's accidental. On the line that says there are twin pipes, there are suddenly two flutes playing the melody. You can't tell the difference from listening to it, but you can see it on the score. There are plenty of cues from the poem. So the faun, this mystical creature, is soothing himself in the afternoon sun, sleeping, daydreaming. And we don't know in the poem whether it's real or a dream that the faun sees some Greek-inspired nymphs, some magical female characters that dance together in the sun, and he's watching this and daydreaming, and he obviously fancies one of them. And we see two melodies dancing together in the score, but the same melody that opens it ends it, and that melody's repeated throughout. It's slow, it's subtle, it's never too loud, it's never too fast, but all the time telling the story of this faun that is dreaming and sleeping in the afternoon sun. So I hope you might enjoy this one as well. I particularly do like this recording. It's the SWR Symphony Orchestra of Baden-Baden of Freiburg, and it's led by Sylvain Kramberling. And I like this because it's steady, but it's not too slow. Now, I say that because this is just over 10 minutes, but I've got multiple recordings of this. The longest is actually 13 minutes and the shortest is about 7.5, which shows you that a tempo indication is quite variable depending on how you want to take it. I really do like this version. I think it's soothing enough without it being too slow. So I hope you agree, and I do hope you enjoy the subtlety that is the prelude to An Afternoon of a Faun.

love that. It always makes me yawn at the end, and I don't even know why. I think it's the slowed down, paced version of the melody, then those antique cymbals before the flute stops and breathes. There's something quite soothing for me, at least, and I hope you might have wound down with that as well. Let me take you to another piece of music that is both British and, I think, soothing, but also really shows a composer that can play with melody, and it's Edward Elgar. Now, we've already heard in this half a cello concerto on the second movement with Samuel Barber. I'd like to play the British version from Edward Elgar, the second movement of his cello concerto. It's a lento, slow music. It does pick up towards the end, but it starts as a lento. And multi-international, as my show often is, the conductor is Nicholas Braithwaite, local. The cellist is Lei Wei. And the orchestra is the Adelaide Symphony Orchestra. It's a beautiful version of the cello concerto. It really sings through. And it's the instrument many have said is closest to the human voice. It's got such a range. Many instruments in the orchestra are deep, medium or high. This can do high, medium and deep. It can work with the double bass. It can work with the violin. It can work with the flute. It's got a massive register. It's like the piano of the orchestra in many, many ways. But Edward Elgar, one of the nation's favourite, in fact, classical pieces of music up next.

Lovely. Fauré's cello concerto, the second movement. I'm saying Fauré, I don't mean Fauré at all. Elgar's second movement of the cello concerto, because I'm moving to Fauré next. Getting myself in knots, aren't I, as I'm listening? That shows you I'm finding the music relaxing. I start to switch off as I'm listening. I do enjoy sharing melody-driven music with you here at Radio Wave for Helen's Classical Journey. If you're just joining, we're coming towards the end of the show today on a storytelling classical mix, a music that can tell that story. And the next piece is a nocturne, some music of the night. It's actually number 7 of a series written by Gabriel Fauré, Nocturne number 7. If you want to look it up, it's in C sharp minor. And the pianist here is Jean Martin. It comes from a complete album of Fauré's nocturnes. And again, something about night music that's intended to be wound down, I find really, really soothing. So I hope you do as well. It's a substantial length of music, so we will lead to the news here today with this recording. I do hope you're going to enjoy it, and thank you for listening. We've got loads more to come in future weeks as we go through the summer. I'll bring lots of summery music and some composer celebrations over the next few months as well. But if you do want to reach out through the radio station, through the app, or find me online and reach out to me through email or personal website, do feel free. I do like taking requests where I can. And the next show I send out, I think I'll be travelling for work and becoming not from my usual studio, so that'll be fun as well. So I'll see if I can record anything while I'm there, any music that I can make en route. So let's hope this is a soothing piece for us to wind down to here with Fauré and his seventh nocturne.

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1: From the Sky News Centre at 6, the Ukrainian president has thanked the UK for helping him increase pressure on Russia for its aggression. Volodymyr Zelensky is meeting the Prime Minister and the leaders of Germany and France in Downing Street. He also claims Vladimir Putin isn't being honest about his intentions to put an end to the fighting.
2: I think he gives signal that he's ready, and he gave signals to American president. He wants, but Ukrainian don't want, but really, we know. He want to win in this terrible war.
1: The Deputy Prime Minister says he's spoken to his US counterpart after he blamed the murder of student Henry Novak on mass migration. J.D. Vance also said there should be righteous anger over the 18-year-old's death after he was handcuffed by police who wrongly believed he had racially abused his killer. David Lammy also reminded him of the wishes of Henry's family.
3: It's not helpful to tweet in this way, partly because of what the Novak family have asked for, their desire not to make this an issue of division and hatred.
1: A Palestinian man with Israeli citizenship has opened fire in central Israel, killing one person and wounding five others. Emergency services say they received reports of a shooting at a petrol station initially before several more alerts of gunfire were received in two nearby towns. Donald Trump says he's not going to lift any sanctions on Iran until a peace deal is reached, but the US president says he's optimistic about the state of negotiations, saying an agreement is very close. In sport, the F1 results shortly, but first, England's cricketers bounce back from their Ashes defeat by getting a 115-run win in the first test against New Zealand. Ben Stokes' side dismissed their opponents for 138 on day four in their chase of 254 at Lords. And Mercedes' Kimi Antonelli won a dramatic Monaco Grand Prix that was delayed for over 30 minutes due to a damaged track. Lewis Hamilton matched his best result for Ferrari to finish second. That's the latest. I'm Barry Weir.
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8: Welcome to the Album Archive programme with me, Clive Stevens. And once a month on the Album Archive, we go all pick of the pops, but not with a singles chart. The clue's in the programme name. We're going to go through the top 30 albums from two different years this week, in from 1972 and 1991. And this programme is a bit of a learning curve for me as well, because at least half of the artists that you're going to hear in this first hour, I've not really played much or listened to much at all, so I'm going to be learning lots of new artists and music along with you guys as well. So let's get this album chart rundown from this week in 1972 underway. And starting at number 30 is one of those artists that I've never really listened to much at all. It's Stephen Stills. This is a track from his album Manassas called Colorado.

Colorado, and Stephen Stills, Manassas. Number 30, at number 29, moving on to another band that I really don't know too much about, apart from the fact that former Sky member Francis Monkman was a member of this band called Curved Air, and this track is Melinda.

In case you were wondering who the vocalist was, it was Sonia Christina. The band was formed in 1970 by a guy called Darryl Way, who played the violin, and who we probably heard on that track there, and he was a graduate of the Royal College of Music. And apparently their first album, which was called Air Conditioning, released in November 1970, was, it says here, flamboyantly issued as rock and roll's first ever picture disc, unquote. So, that album was called Phantasmagoria, and it was at number 29 in our album charts from this week in 1972. At number 28, James Last is In Concert. 27, Nielsen Schmielsen, down from last week's number 13. Then at number 26, a vocalist that you know a little bit more about.

cause I'm stuck here on the ground, cold and drunk as I might be.

0: Oh, that deserved a better ending. That was really nice. Elvis Presley, along with the Nashville edition, going all country there, wasn't he? That was called The Early Morning Rain, and that was at number 26, his Elvis Now album, down from last week's number 19, and that's as high as it got in the charts, which a bit of a surprise. It's a bit, well, maybe a second or third comeback. Number 25, we have the greatest hits from Glen Campbell album, easy for me to say, and that we're going to play a track from the number 24 album after these.
1: Come in, get one ready.
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3: Remembering how to prepare for a road trip is as easy as spelling it. 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
0: Yeah, it's Gilbert O'Sullivan from his album Himself, and this is Matrimony.

one of those artists that has quite a number of fans who are other artists, such as Neil Diamond, who was a big fan of Gilbert O'Sullivan, in particular his song Alone Again, Naturally, but that was Matrimony. What's turning up like two frozen peas? So I was trying to work out the reference of that in the lyrics that we were listening to, but yeah, I gave up. So that was himself, Gilbert O'Sullivan, at number 24. 23, Graham Nash and David Crosby with their Graham Nash and David Crosby album. Must have spent hours thinking that one up. And at number 22, I seem to remember, I think Elspeth might be listening, track from one of her favourite artists and favourite albums. Let me know if I'm right. That's if you're listening. It's Cat Stevens.

Hopefully you agree. We've heard some great tracks from the album chart countdown from this week in 1972. That was Cat Stevens and Teaser and the Firecat album, which was at last week's number 24, and it's on its way up to number 2 in the album charts. That was Bitter Blue. At number 21, Electric Warrior T-Rex, former number 1. Oh, it's going up to number 1 in the album charts. A Song for You, Jack Jones, is at 20. At 19, We'd Like to Teach the World to Sing, the New Seekers. Slade Alive is at 18. And then to number 17, thought I'd play a track from a band that we know pretty well for quite a number of their singles, but I just thought I'd play something a little bit different from the album Baby I'ma Want You, which of course is by Bread.

better known for hits like Make It With You and Everything I Own. And they disbanded in 73. There was a bit of an argument between two of the songwriters, Gates and Griffin, and they were going to split the proceeds 50-50, but one of them did more of the songwriting than the others, apparently. So they did get back together, but the two of them fell out again, and shame, because it'd be nice to have had a bit more material in those early years from the 70s. Yes, okay, so they're at 17. At 16, I've just realised I've got to do this in the album chart rundown. This T-Rex, and the album is called Prophets, Seers and Sages, the Angels of the Ages / My People Were Fair and Had Sky in Their Hair. But is there more? I think that might be it. So they're at 16. At 15, I don't normally sort of dabble into compilation albums very often on the album chart rundown, but there's a couple in this chart. But this one is called The Music People, and it's a triple LP compilation, and it was released by CBS, and wanted to showcase their artists on their record label. And there's 40 tracks on this collection of three LPs. And there's a few artists on there that, again, passed me by. Hands up, who's heard of Pamela Poland? Really? I'm impressed. Well, I haven't, so I thought, let's find out what her music's like together, shall we?

She made three albums in total for Epic and Columbia Records in the 60s and 70s. It doesn't mention CBS. Maybe one of those was a subsidiary of... I don't know. So, yeah, what is an abalone day, which was the name of that song? Well, what is an abalone, I think, is the big question. But it's a kind of edible sea snail, and particularly in Australia, they're a bit of a rarity, and an abalone day refers to a strictly regulated short session where recreational fishers are legally allowed to forage and harvest wild abalone. So, yeah, I'm sure that gets abused. But anyway, there. Informative. An abalone is a kind of sea snail. Who'd have thought? So that was from... an album called The Music People at 15. At 14, a new entry, Breadwinners, Jack Jones, Paul Simon album is down to 13. At 12, Live in Europe, Rory Gallagher. And then at number 11, we have this.

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2: So we just heard Neil Young's Heart of Gold from the album Harvest, which was sitting at number 11 in our album charts from this week in 1972. At number 10, Machine Head, Deep Purple, on its way down from the top slot. And then up to number 9, let's hear a track from Lindisfarne, shall we, from their album Nicely Out of Tune.

0: you're just plain bad, you know that.
1: Have a lot of luck in his songs today. You know, inimitable Johnny Cash there, and Kate from the album A Thing Called Love, which was at number 8 in our album chart. And then before that, Nicely Out of Tune was the album from Lindisfarne, and we heard Road to Kingdom Come. We're going straight to number 7 now, and the band sitting at number 7 is Wishbone Ash. This is called Leaf and Stream.

Some lovely guitar work on that. So that was called Leaf and Stream by Wishbone Ash from the number 7 album Argus. At 6, Don McLean, American Pie. Another album from Lindisfarne up to number 5 on its way up to the number 1 slot. Probably Gaz's favourite album, Fog on the Tyne. On its way down, Cherish from David Cassidy. And I'm going to play a track now from an album. Well, I haven't played a track from this album for absolutely ages on this programme. It's from Simon and Garfunkel's Bridge Over Troubled Water. On its way up to number 1. There's a bit of a battle going on at the top here at this particular week in 1972. But yeah, this is Why Don't You Write Me?

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1: So that was the number three album, Bridge Over Troubled Waters. So we got 9 minutes left to squeeze in two tracks. I think we can do it. This is Elton John from his Honky Chateau album. New entry straight in at number two.

Lots of great arrangements on the early Elton John tracks, maybe a bit lacking in his later years, but yeah, Honky Cat, great stuff. Okay, here we go, the top 30 albums from this week in 1972 goes like this. At number 30, Stephen Stills, Manassas, and the album Manassas. Phantasmagoria from Curved Air at 29. James Last in the Concert at 28. Nielsen Smielsen, 27. At 26, Elvis Now. Greatest Hits, Glen Campbell, is at 25. And at 24, himself, Gilbert O'Sullivan. Oh, God, I've got that T-Rex album to get through. Graham Nash and David Crosby at 23. Cat Stevens, Teaser and the Firecat at 22. Electric Warrior, T-Rex at 21. At 20, A Song For You, Jack Jones. The New Seekers Would Like to Teach the World to Sing at number 19. And at 18, it's Slade Alive. Red, Baby, I'm a Want You at 17. At 16, here we go. Prophets, Seers and Sages, The Angels of the Ages, My People Affair, and Had Sky in the Hair. But at 15, The Music People, Various Artists. New entry at 14, Breadwinners, Jack Jones. Paul Simon album is at 13. Live in Europe, Rory Gallagher at 12. And Harvest, Neil Young, is at 11. And at 10, Machine Head, Deep Purple, and Lindisfarne, and Nicely Out of Tune at number 9. At 8, A Thing Called Love, Johnny Cash, Wishbone Ash, Argus at 7, American Pie, Don McLean is at number 6, another Lindisfarne album, Fog on the Tyne is at 5, at 4, Cherish, David Cassidy, 3, Bridge Over Troubled Water, Simon and Garfunkel, a new entry at number 2, Honky Chateau and Elton John. And at number 1, we've got our third T-Rex album, it's Bowland Boogie. And, yeah, it's a compilation album, and this track is called A Bell Train Walk.

I should have mentioned the number 30, shouldn't I? It was Unplugged, the official bootleg album from Paul McCartney, sitting at 30. James and Goldmother at 29. At 28, The Simpsons Sing the Blues. We Are in Love, Harry Connick Jr., up to number 27. Down to number 26. It did get to number 2 in the album charts a few weeks back, but this is going to be a track from the Rod Stewart album called Vagabond Heart.

0: I'd love to, but I just don't have the time.
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0: Becoming a volunteer.
1: Well, when I joined Good Neighbours, I only had one free hour a week, but they made me feel very welcome.
0: But I'm not qualified.
1: You don't need to be. You've got a car and you love helping people. You'd be great.
0: But great at what?
1: Well, driving neighbours in need to hospital and GP appointments, that sort of thing. And sometimes I take them shopping or just drop round for a coffee and a chat.
0: Well, I'm pretty sure I could do that.
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3: We just heard Luther Vandross singing Don't Want to Be a Fool from the number 25 album Power of Love that's in our album charts this week in 1991. You heard a little snippet of what's coming up next. Did you get it? At number 24, we have the album Mighty Like a Rose from Elvis Costello.

Sweet Pear from the Elvis Costello album Mighty Like a Rose. Only spent 3 weeks in the charts. It's on its way down. Currently at 24, last week's number 16. At 23, the best of the Waterboys from 1981 to 1990. Then we've got De La Soul Is Dead at 22 by De La Soul. And then Madonna's Immaculate Collection at 21. And then at number 20, we've got an album from a band that's going to be at Hampton Court Palace this time. Next Friday week, which I've got tickets for. Really looking forward to our own dear Always Good Life. The album is Shook Attacks. This is Pandora's Box.

We're working our way through the top 30 albums from this week in 1991. OMD at number 20 with their Sugar Tax album. At number 19, we've got a brand new entry. And see if you recognise this song, because it was used in a BBC TV comedy series. What was it?

0: Let's dedicate that to Sonia's colleagues and family members who all listen to Radio Way. Thanks for doing that. Hope you're enjoying the album chart rundown from this week in 1992. Did you get the comedy series? Did you work it out? It was Brushstrokes. Remember that? All about painters and decorators. Didn't think you could make a comedy series out of such a subject, but they did, and it was pretty good at times. It ran from 1986 to 1991, and Gary Waldron played Lionel. Remember him? You probably remember him maybe a bit more for David Horton, who was in The Vicar of Dibley, of course. Because of you, Dexy's Midnight Runners, and yes, I've contradicted myself because that was from a Best Of album. I do make exceptions when I find tracks like that. I think maybe more than some of us can identify with that because of that comedy series. 18 is the Best of the Doors. Greatest Hits 77 to 1990 for the Stranglers. You see, I'm glossing over those. The Doors original soundtrack. Jim Morrison and various artists. Real Life, Simple Minds. Next up is a track from an album that's at number 14 in our album charts from EMF.
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Schubert Dip was the name of the album from EMF, and we just heard When You're Mine at number 14. New entry at 13, Sea Monsters, The Wedding Present. Yeah, I've not heard of them either. I am delving into territory where my musical knowledge in 1990s starts to diminish quite rapidly. But I have heard, at least I've heard this song. It was covered by the Shy Lights. Oh, it's covered by the Shy Lights. It came from the Shy Lights in the 70s. MC Hammer's done a cover version of it, which appears on his Please Hammer, Don't Hurt 'Em album.

Have you seen her from MC Hammer from the Please Hammer Don't Hurt Them album at 12? At 11, legend Bob Marley and the Wailers. Memorabilia, the singles Soft Cell and Mark Almond. So many compilation albums in this chart. The White Room, KLF, is at number 9. And then sitting at number 8, we have an album by Roxette called Joyride. It was last week's number 6, down to 8 this week. Wait for it. Thought I'd better give you a bit of warning on that one.

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3: Some Roxette were at 8 with Joyride, and that track was Fading Like a Flower. At 7, Time, Love and Tenderness by Michael Bolton. And then at number 6, an artist who's been touring regularly with two other ladies. I think they called it a woman-to-woman tour. Most of the time it was with Judy Zook and Julia Fordham, although other lady singers have also been part of that little tour. Rumour, I thought Elkie Brooks might have done one or two back in the day. But anyway, it's Beverly Craven we're going to listen to now, and the track is actually called Woman to Woman.

case you're wondering, her two well-known singles were Holding On and Promise Me. That was Woman to Woman from Beverly Craven's album called Beverly Craven at number six. We're into the top five albums from this week in 1991 now. And at number five, we have R.E.M.

go, REM and Near Wild Heaven from their album Out of Time. Well, almost 10 minutes to go. They were at 5 at 4, the greatest hits from Eurythmics. And Never Loved Elvis from The Wonder Stuff is a new entry at 3. And at number 2... Oh, it's okay. I think it's supposed to do this. This is Electronic and Some Distant Memory from their album called

really like that one from Electronic in their album Electronic. So they are at two. We'll find out what's at number one from our album charts this week in 1991 in a few moments. At number 30, Unplugged, the official bootleg, Paul McCartney. Gold Mother from James at 29. The Simpsons Sing the Blues at 28. Harry Connick Jr., We Are in Love at 27. At 26, Vagabond Heart, Rod Stewart. 25, Power of Love, Luther Vandross. At 24, Mighty Like a Rose, Elvis Costello. Best of the Waterboys, 81 to 90 at 23. De La Soul is Dead at 22. 21, The Immaculate Collection from Madonna. And then at number 20, Sugar Tax, OMD. New entry at 19, the very best of Dex's Midnight Runners. Best of the Doors at 18, Stranglers, Greatest Hits, 77 to 90. 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At 15, Real Life, Simple Minds, EMF. Down to 14 with Schubert, Dip. At 13, a new entry, Sea Monsters, The Wedding Present. Please Don't Hammer, Don't Hurt 'Em, MC Hammer's at 12. And 11, Legend, Bob Marley and the Wailers. 10, Soft Cell and Mark Almond, Memorabilia, the singles KLF, The White Room at 9, Roxette, Joyride at 8, at 7, Time, Love and Tenderness, Michael Bolton, 6, Beverly Craven at 5, Out of Time, R.E.M. Greatest Hits, Eurythmics at 4, new entry, Never Loved Elvis, The Wonder Stuff at 3, at 2, Electronic at 2, as I said, and at number 1, we have... sure I was going to make that. We have Seal and his album called Seal. So many compilation albums and albums called after the artist in that chart. Hope you enjoyed the album chart countdown for the last couple of years on the Album Archive. My name's been Clive Stevens. Wish you all the best if you're in hospital. Get well soon now, won't you? This is, of course, Crazy.

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3: From the Sky News Centre at 8, Volodymyr Zelensky says freezing the current battlefield lines with Russia is the quickest way to peace.
4: To stay where we stay, it meant to give people of Ukraine more possibilities to save their children and soldiers come back. And I think this is important for us.
3: The Ukrainian president says he wants to stop the war in a way which may mean a long-lasting end to the fighting. He's met Sir Keir Starmer and the leaders of France and Germany in Downing Street to discuss how they can best protect Europe. A developing story tonight in Denmark's friendly against Ukraine has been abandoned after Christian Eriksen collapsed on the pitch. The former Spurs and Manchester United midfielder is understood to be conscious. He previously suffered a cardiac arrest and had to be resuscitated on the pitch while playing Finland in 2021. J.D. Vance has been told he was wrong to blame the murder of student Henry Novak on mass migration. The Deputy Prime Minister says he's spoken to the US Vice President after the 18-year-old victim was falsely accused by his attacker of racism and was arrested as he lay dying. Donald Trump's told US media a peace deal with Iran is very close. The American president also revealed he thinks Iran's supreme leader, who's thought to be in hiding, is very seriously injured. Sport and German Alexander Zverev has won the French Open tennis. He enjoyed a dramatic five-set victory over Flavio Cuboli. Meanwhile, Serena Williams insists she's not putting any pressure on herself on her return to the sport. The 23-time Grand Slam champion will compete in the doubles tournament at Queen's Club on Tuesday after 4 years away.
5: I hit with Vicky twice and today I felt a lot better off the ground. I felt a lot better everywhere. Yeah, so it felt like, okay, it's riding a bike up a hill, but yeah, enjoying the ride.
3: And Lewis Hamilton finished second at the Monaco Grand Prix behind F1 Championship leader Kimi Antonelli. That's the latest. I'm Barry Weir.
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6: Hello and welcome to Magic at the Musicals with me, Maria Lopiano, here on Radio Way. I have a stunning playlist for you, focusing on songs from musicals that have opened their ticket windows and soon their doors. It's an exciting time for everyone involved in the world of musical theatre. On stage, off stage, get booking that ticket. Let's start the show now with a timeless classic, Anything Goes. The musical had its debut in 1934 and has had many revivals since. It's looking to open at the Barbican Theatre from July with Robert Lindsay and Felicity Kendall. I'm going to play a Broadway recording with Sutton Foster singing the title track. This is Anything Goes.

0: Oh, just wonderful. A very 21st century musical, now six. Six Tudor queens to pop princesses. The six wives of Henry VIII finally take the mic to tell their tale, remixing 500 years of heartbreak into a 75-minute celebration of pure attitude. Here is the opening number. It is Ex-Wives.
1: Divorced. Beheaded. Died.
2: Divorced.
1: Beheaded. Survived.
3: And tonight, we

Oh, I think that song explained everything you need to know. Right, now what are we looking at? Some hairspray. Currently taking bookings. Opening at London Coliseum on June the 22nd with Michael Ball reprising his Olivier Award winning role as Edna Turnblad and Paul Merton as husband Wilbur. This is from the movie soundtrack. Good Morning Baltimore. Brilliant musical, a brilliant movie actually. Check it out.

0: absolutely smashing. That was from the musical Chicago, and that was Renee Zellweger and Catherine Zeta-Jones. Up next, a musical that I am really looking forward to seeing, Come From Away, opening at the Phoenix Theatre in July. It's a winner of every major UK award for Best New Musical. Come From Away shares the incredible real-life story of the 7,000 air passengers from all over the world who were grounded in Canada during the wake of 9/11. And the small Newfoundland community that invited these Come From Aways into their lives. This is the beautiful song Prayer, taken from the original Broadway cast.
1: Beulah walks me to church, and when we get there, I light a candle for my son.
2: And I do too.
3: I suddenly realized what that music was from my dream. It was an old hymn from when I was a kid. I haven't been to church in years, but for some reason, that song was in my head.

0: There is a man here in town. He's lived here nearly his entire life. He heard that there was a rabbi diverted here, and he came to find me and tell me his story.
1: I was born in Poland, I think. And my parents, they were Jews. They sent me here before the war started. I still remember some of the prayers they taught me. As a boy, I was told I should never tell anyone I was Jewish, even my wife. But after what happened on Tuesday, so many stories, gah, just like that. I needed to tell someone.
2: During El Fajr, when most people are asleep, it is easier to pray. But at Duhur, I can feel them watching me. Sometimes I catch them when they think I'm not looking, and I can see the fear in their eyes.
3: Excuse me, Beulah wanted me to check on you. The library's open for anyone looking for some peace and a quiet...

0: Isn't that stunning? Right, up next, something from The Prince of Egypt. Now, it's a new musical. It did do a short run before everything got shut down, and it will be opening its doors again at the Dominion Theatre in September. This is from the original cast recording. This is Prince of Egypt and All I Ever Wanted.
1: Moses, now that you're here, you can't leave us again. You must remember.

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1: Ah, yes, the Hebrews.
0: These things, you did them.
1: Sometimes one must

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Empty chairs at empty tables. Now my friends are dead and gone.

I mean, that is just stunning, isn't it? Oh, unbelievable. Right now, the new Pretty Woman, the musical, will be returning to the West End, opening at the Savoy Theatre in July, starring Danny Mac as businessman Edward Lewis and Amy Atkinson as Vivian Ward. Songs by Bryan Adams and Jim Vallance. This is from the original Broadway recording. Welcome to Hollywood.

0: Hollywood.
1: Edward! Edward, where are you going?
2: Ask my driver to bring the limo around.
3: Yes, sir.
2: Phil, I've got to get back to work. We've got 6 days before the board meeting, and I want the Moore shipping deal closed by then.
1: It will be.
4: Why don't you stay for the Hollywood Bowl fireworks? We've got a perfect view.
2: I'm going. Give me your car keys.
4: Are you sure? It's a brand new 1989 Lotus. Do you know how to drive a...

Superb. Right, The Book of Mormon, winner of 9 Tony Awards and 4 Olivier Awards, including Best Musical for both, follows a pair of Mormon boys sent on a mission to a place that's about as far away from Salt Lake City as you can get. This is Josh Gad and Andrew Reynolds with You and Me, but mostly me.

Oh, it does make me smile, that little song. Right now, the much anticipated world premiere of Andrew Lloyd Webber's Cinderella. It begins performances at the Gillian Lynn Theatre on the 25th of June, a new romantic musical comedy featuring an original story and book by 2021 Oscar winner Emerald Fennell. From promising young woman there. The lyrics by Tony and Olivier Award winner David Zippel. A few tracks have been released ahead of its debut. We have had Bad Cinderella, which I've played a good few times on this show. And this now, this is I Know I Have a Heart, sung by Carrie Hope Fletcher.

superb powerhouse vocals there of Carrie Hope Fletcher. I was going to call her Carrie Ann then. Who's that? Anyone know? Right, now, Mary Poppins has been given the go-ahead to return to the Prince Edward Theatre, starring ZZ Stralin and Charlie Stemp. One to look forward to. This is David Hake and Lindsay Hately singing Good for Nothing, being Mrs. Banks.

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Being Mrs. Banks.

What a sweet song that is. Right now, the beloved Tony, Grammy and Olivier Award-winning smash hit musical Jersey Boys is returning to London's West End, opening at the sparkling new Trafalgar Theatre in June 2021. This is the beautiful My Eyes Adored You from the original Broadway cast.

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1: From the Sky News Centre at 9, some breaking news tonight. And Iran has fired missiles at Israel for the first time since a ceasefire was announced in the Middle East conflict. The Israeli military says it's trying to intercept them and is preparing for further action in the coming hours. Iran had repeatedly warned it would respond if Israel carried out strikes on Beirut, which it did earlier, claiming to have targeted a Hezbollah command centre. The Ukrainian president has thanked the UK for helping him increase pressure on Russia for its aggression. He's meeting the Prime Minister and the leaders of Germany and France in Downing Street. Volodymyr Zelensky also claims Vladimir Putin isn't being honest about his intentions to put an end to the fighting.
2: I think he gives signal that he's ready, and he gave signals to American president. He wants, but Ukrainian don't want. But really, we know he want to win in this terrible war.
1: Denmark's team doctor says Christian Eriksen is doing well after collapsing in a friendly against Ukraine. The midfielder previously suffered a cardiac arrest on the pitch against Finland at Euro 2020. There's going to be a full review into the laws which allow people to carry ceremonial knives. Some have called for Sikhs to lose the right to carry a kirpan, which police think was used by Vikram Digwa, who killed 18-year-old Henry Nowak. Dabindranjit Singh is from the Sikh Federation.
3: As the prosecution said, this is not about Sikhism. This isn't about racism. It's about murder. And Digwa murdered Henry, and he therefore deserves exactly what he got. But the Sikh community don't deserve what we're getting from politicians.
1: Second seed Alexander Zverev needed five sets to get past Italian Flavio Cabolli to secure his first Grand Slam tennis title at the French Open. The men's singles lasted for over 4 hours. And F1 Championship leader Kimi Antonelli made it five victories in a row. He won an eventful Monaco Grand Prix earlier. That's the latest. I'm Barry Weir.
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0: Oh, absolutely excellent. Yes, the brilliant Hamilton there, returning at Victoria Palace Theatre from the 19th of August. Maria Loppiano here with you on Radio Wave for another hour of great show tunes. Up next, we've got the brilliant Dear Evan Hansen. This is Ben Platt singing, waving through a window. I forgot for a minute there.
1: I've learned to slam on the brake

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Do you ever really crash or even make a sound? When you're falling in a forest and there's nobody around, do you ever really crash or even make a sound? When

What a terrific song that is. Right now, back to Sir Andrew Lloyd Webber. Phantom of the Opera announced its return. Producer Cameron McIntosh said, putting the new version of the original Phantom production back into its perfect home, Her Majesty's Theatre, 35 years after its premiere, is an unexpected thrill. None of us had any idea the Phantom would be haunting the stage for so long. Now, Her Majesty's Theatre has also had a massive refurb, so it should be an absolute spectacle. I've never seen the stage version. I know the soundtrack very well. I've seen the film I don't know how many times. But, you know, I feel like now's the time to just go to the theatre and see it. It's probably a must-go-see, isn't it? This is from the movie soundtrack. This is All I Ask of You.

0: is.
1: Isn't that absolutely stunning? It is indeed. Right. Marty McFly is a rock and roll teenager who is accidentally transported back to 1955 in a time-travelling DeLorean invented by his friend Dr. Emmett Brown. I think you might know the story I'm talking about. Of course it is Back to the Future, the musical. Well, it will have its London premiere at the Adelphi Theatre from August 2021. This is Ollie Dobson and Put Your Mind to It. Oh, I think it's going to be epic, isn't it?

There we go. Right. A night I'm really looking forward to is at Regent's Park Theatre and their open air performance of Carousel. This musical for me is one of the best, an absolute classic. Well, this summer, hopefully we can catch it at Regent's Park. Absolutely. This is the London cast recording of Carousel, and this is What's the Use of Wondering, Joanna Riding.

0: Billy! Billy, where you going?
1: We're looking for treasure.
0: I don't want you to, Billy. Let me go with you, please.
1: No.
2: No.
0: Billy. Let me have that.
2: No.
0: Billy.
2: Julie.
0: Billy, you gotta let me have that.
2: I ain't got no time!
0: Billy!

0: Oh, I absolutely love that music. I think it's absolute classic, brilliant Rodgers and Hammerstein there. Right, Frozen. Frozen will see its West End debut in August at Theatre Royal, Drury Lane. A lot of people excited about this. It was supposed to have opened last autumn and obviously couldn't. So, yeah, people seriously looking forward to this summer and finally going to see their Frozen. They can all let it go. This is from the Broadway cast recording for the first time in forever.
1: Open, so's that door. I didn't know they did that anymore. And there's two nice ladies helping me get dressed. Thank you, thanks. For years I've roamed these empty halls. Why have a ballroom with no balls? Coronation day is just the best. There'll be actual real life people. It'll be totally strange.

Absolutely brilliant. Right now, Mamma Mia. Returning this summer at the Novello Theatre, Mamma Mia, this is the very sentimental slipping through my fingers.

There we go. Right now, the wonderful world of Wicked. Oh, opened back in 2006 and opening once again its green doors this September. I feel like the West End is just going to be crazy alive this summer. What a buzz. Seriously, be a part of it if you can. If you're loving the tunes, if you've got into listening to these soundtracks, and I feel like, you know, when it's on your doorstep, you just don't really take advantage of it. And not having it there for an entire year, well, it's going to be a year and a half, let's be honest, by the time these shows are back up and running. I feel like I've got to do it this summer, autumn. Get out there and see as many shows as possible. This is the brilliant Idina Menzel singing No Good Deed.

I always sing that song as loud as I possibly can. And yes, I do feel sorry for my neighbours. Right now, this absolute beaut of a cover. Britney Spears' Baby One More Time from And Juliet.

0: pretty fantastic, isn't it? That was Miriam Teak Lee there with Baby One More Time from And Juliet, which will be returning. I think it's at Shaftesbury Theatre. It is, sorry, I've lost my notes, but I'm sure that it's back on at Shaftesbury Theatre this summer, so check out tickets. The other show that will be opening in the West End is Heathers, which is so absolutely popular on streaming devices. It's one of the most popular musicals that is streamed online. This is the Me Inside of Me.
1: Think long and hard. Conjure up in your mind, what would Heather say? What is her final statement to a cold, uncaring planet?
2: Dear world, believe it or not, I knew about fear. I knew the way loneliness stung. I hid behind smiles and crazy hot clothes. I learned to kiss boys with my

0: Jesus, you're making me sound like Air Supply.
1: Keep going. This has got to be good enough to fool the cops.
2: Is it murder? No. Look, here's a suicide note.

0: I'm telling you, Principal Gowan, Heather Chandler's not your everyday suicide. You should cancel classes.
1: No way, Coach. I send the kids home before lunch and the switchboard will light up like a Christmas tree.
2: Our children are dying. What this school needs is a good old-fashioned rap session. I suggest we get everyone into the cafeteria and just talk and feel together.
1: Thank you, Miss Fleming. Call me when the shuttle lands.
2: Oh, go ahead, laugh at the hippie. 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Have you read this suicide note? Really read it?

0: Veronica, is something on your mind?
1: I'm sorry, it's just this classroom discussion has stirred up emotions I haven't felt since Hands Across America.
0: My God.

Superb. This production is currently booking for a nationwide UK tour. It's the brilliant Beauty and the Beast. This is taken from the original Broadway cast and the title track. Enjoy.

From humble beginnings in Nutbush, Tennessee, to her transformation into the global queen rock and roll, Tina Turner. She didn't just break the rules, she rewrote them. Tina, the Tina Turner musical at the Aldwych Theatre, reveals the untold story of a woman who dared to defy the bounds of her age, gender and race, opening from the 24th of June. This is the London cast recording of What's Love Got to Do with It? Oh, it's brilliant.

Now, following a critically acclaimed and sellout tour in 2019, a Grammy nomination and 3 Olivier Award nominations, Amélie the Musical arrives in the heart of the West End. The much-loved 5-time Oscar-nominated film is brought to life by a cast of astonishingly talented actor-musicians and set to a critically acclaimed reorchestrated score. The musical will open at the Criterion Theatre at the end of the month, I believe, and I'm going to play you the Broadway cast recording. This is Amélie. It's Philippa Sue singing Times Are Hard for Dreamers. Oh, I'm getting quite tongue-tied.

0: Well, we've come to the end of the show. I really hope that these 2 hours have inspired you to get online and book a ticket. Absolutely. Please let it have. It has me. I won't tell you what I've booked, but this one, I can't book. I don't think they're taking bookings just yet, but it is opening in the autumn. And it's the one that I am most excited about. It's definitely a mood, and it is Moulin Rouge. I mean, seriously, check out the soundtrack. It is brilliant. Enjoy the rest of your week. Thank you so much for listening. It's been an absolute pleasure. This is Only Girl in a Material World. It is brilliant from Moulin Rouge. Enjoy.
1: It's like I can have every part of you. Except what I really want you to love me.

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2: From the Sky News Centre at 10, Iran has fired missiles at Israel in the first attack since a ceasefire was announced in April. Israel says the missiles were intercepted and its military is now preparing for further action. Tehran had warned it would respond after Israel carried out strikes on Beirut, claiming it was targeting a Hezbollah command centre. Our Middle East correspondent Adam Parsons is in Jerusalem.
3: It is hard to believe that Israel will not respond to this attack on its soil by Iran, and if it does so, well, clearly there will be coordination, or certainly an attempt by the Israelis at coordination with the United States.
2: Volodymyr Zelensky says freezing the current battlefield lines with Russia is the quickest way to peace. The Ukrainian presidents met Keir Starmer and the leaders of France and Germany in Downing Street to discuss how they can best protect Europe. The Deputy Prime Minister says he told the US Vice President he's wrong when the pair spoke on the phone about the murder of a teenager in Southampton. J.D. Vance had posted that mass migration was to blame for the killing of Henry Novak, who was handcuffed and wrongly accused of racism as he lay dying from a stab wound. Germany's Munich airport has suspended all flights and evacuated its traffic control tower. Officials say the decision was taken shortly after 8:30 p.m. due to the smell of smoke. In sport, England's cricketers won the first test against New Zealand by 115 runs on day four at Lord's. Captain Ben Stokes says his side adapted well to the tricky playing surface.
4: You're never sure what you're going to get presented with in terms of conditions or whatever it may be. And I thought the way that we identified the conditions that was in front of us this week and identified the way that we thought we needed to go about it, we did that very quickly. And I think that's a huge contribution as to why we've came out with the win this week.
2: Formula One Championship leader Kimi Antonelli took victory at an eventful Monaco Grand Prix, and Alexander Zverev is the French Open tennis champion after being runner-up in three previous Grand Slams. That's the latest. I'm Daisy Steele.
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30% of the Earth is covered by land. 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

Did you know the United Nations has deemed access to the internet a human right? Marshmallows exist because of sore throats. For centuries, juice from the marshmallow plant has been used in pain relief. In the 1800s, it was mixed with egg whites and sugar for children with sore throats. And the recipe was so tasty that people turned it into a treat called marshmallow.

0: 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So you could fail a police drug test days later.
1: Drug test positive.
0: Be banned from driving for a minimum of 12 months.
1: Come with me, please, sir.
0: And have a criminal record for years.
1: And turn to the side, please.
0: Which could cost you your job.
2: So sorry, I'm gonna have to let you go.
0: Is risking your future really a road you want to go down? When you let drugs drive, you lose control of your life. Think. Don't put drugs in the driving seat.

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1: From the Sky News Centre at 11, Iran has fired missiles at Israel in the first attack since a ceasefire was announced in April. Israel says the missiles were intercepted and its military is now preparing for further action. Tehran had warned it would respond after Israel carried out strikes on Beirut, claiming it was targeting a Hezbollah command centre. Volodymyr Zelensky says freezing the current battlefield lines with Russia is the quickest way to peace.
2: To stay where we stay, it meant to give people of Ukraine more possibilities to save their children and soldiers come back. And I think this is important for us.
1: The Ukrainian president says he wants to stop the war in a way which would mean a long-lasting end to the fighting. He's met Sir Keir Starmer and the leaders of France and Germany at Downing Street to discuss how they can best protect Europe. J.D. Vance has been told he was wrong to blame the murder of student Henry Novak on mass migration. The Deputy Prime Minister says he's spoken to the US Vice President after the victim was falsely accused by his attacker of racism. The 18-year-old was arrested as he lay dying in Southampton in December. Dabinderjit Singh from the Sikh Foundation says there have been attacks on his community every day since Vikram Digwa was sentenced.
3: A man went into a gym and a group said, "We're going to hang you from your turban." Children at school, pensioners have been attacked in the park. There are vigilantes out there simply because of the political rhetoric.
1: In sport, England's cricketers made a positive start to their rebuild after a disappointing Ashes with a 115-run win against New Zealand on day four of the first test at Lord's. Ben Stokes's side bowled out their opponents for 138 in their second innings before lunch. Italian Kimi Antonelli has seen his lead at the top of the Formula One World Championship stretch to 66 points after winning the Monaco Grand Prix. It's now five wins in a row for the Mercedes driver, who finished ahead of Lewis Hamilton. That's the latest. I'm Daisy Steele.
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1: When I was young,

0: Remembering how to prepare for a road trip is as easy as spelling it. T is for top up, like fuel, oil, and screen wash. R is for rest, taking a break every 2 hours. I is for inspect, like your tire pressure and tread. P is for prepare, being prepared for any weather. T-R-I-P. Remember that, and you're ready for a safe trip.
1: Are we ready?
0: Yes, Mum.
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0: Did you know?
1: Did you know? For 200 years after tomatoes reached Europe, they were grown purely for ornamental reasons. Red tomatoes evolved as a result of a meteor strike 60 million years ago. Eating a British-grown tomato is three times as bad for the environment as eating one grown in Spain. And Spain has more vineyards than France.

Which sound do you prefer? This one or this one? More and more children are getting measles. It's highly infectious and can be very serious. But the safest way to guard against it is with two doses of the MMR vaccine. It's never too late to protect your child. So for more details about how the MMR vaccine can stop this becoming this, contact your GP or visit nhs.uk/MMR.

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1: From the Sky News Centre at midnight, Iran has fired missiles at Israel in the first attack since a ceasefire was announced in April. Israel says the missiles were intercepted and its military is now preparing for further action. Tehran had warned it would respond after Israel carried out strikes on Beirut, claiming it was targeting a Hezbollah command centre. Our Middle East correspondent Adam Parsons is in Jerusalem.
2: It is hard to believe that Israel will not respond to this attack on its soil by Iran. And if it does so, well, clearly there will be coordination, or certainly an attempt by the Israelis at coordination with the United States.
1: Volodymyr Zelensky says freezing the current battlefield lines with Russia is the quickest way to peace. The Ukrainian president has met Sir Keir Starmer and the leaders of France and Germany in Downing Street to discuss how they can best protect Europe. The Deputy Prime Minister says he told US Vice President he's wrong when the pair spoke on the phone about the murder of a teenager in Southampton. J.D. Vance had posted that mass migration was to blame for the killing of Henry Novak, who was handcuffed and wrongly accused of racism as he lay dying from a stab wound. Denmark's friendly against Ukraine had to be abandoned after Christian Eriksen collapsed on the pitch. The former Spurs and Manchester United midfielder is understood to now be conscious. Alexander Zverev got a five-set win over Italian Flavio Cobolli in the final of the French Open tennis. The German second seed had been runner-up in the three previous Grand Slam deciders. Zverev says it's an important victory.
3: If I would have lost this one, the self-belief would have gone down a lot. But now that I've won it, I feel like I can do it again.
1: England's cricketers got a 115-run victory over New Zealand on day four of the first test at Lord's, and Formula One Championship leader Kimi Antonelli made it five race wins in a row at the Monaco Grand Prix. That's the latest. I'm Desi Steele.
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0: Hi, my name's Anna. A few years ago, I felt like my career was going nowhere, so I decided to train as a nurse. It was a big step. Could I do it? Was it too late to start something new? Not one bit. You train, you specialise, and you discover community nursing is your thing. My old job, I worked from home. I hated being cooped up. Now I work from everybody else's home, and I love it.
1: We are life-changing careers. We are the NHS. We are recruiting now. Search nursing careers.
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3: One ticket, please. 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

0: 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She can bake anything. And her knees work better than mine. These days, there's only one thing she's not so good at. Remembering to test her smoke alarms. So I pop round and do it. While Edna fixes the icing on me cakes. Again.
1: If you know an older person living on their own, please test their smoke alarms regularly. It could save their independence. And a lot more besides. Fire kills. You can prevent it.